That's going out to Richard Brown. Happy belated birthday, Richard. Okay, so I'm done with all the birthdays of belly button birthdays, but this song deserves a particular mention because it was recorded May 12th today, way back in 1952. This song is Juke. I'm going to dedicate it to my harmonica playing friend, Frank. This song, Juke, was transformative because it electrified the harmonica much in the same way the guitar was becoming electric, and became the only harmonica instrumental ever to go number one on the charts. So here's Little Walter going amplified and instrumental on the number one hit song, Juke, recorded today in 1952.

Wow. There was Juke recorded today in 1952, bringing the harmonica into the electric realm using tube amps. And he often used the green Bullet Shure microphone to give, which you could cup really well and get a nice tight tight cup, which would give the sound a deeper resonance. And it became known as the Mississippi saxophone because a lot of the early blues guys came from the Delta down south, and the way they could play the harmonica gave it a bit of a horn sound. So some of the slang for the harp was Mississippi saxophone, and certainly when you listen to Little Walter on that song, it sounds more like a horn instrument than a harmonica to my ears. Anyways, love that tune, classic tune. Happy birthday to the song Juke. I was listening to Sue Foley's album One Guitar Woman last week, and I really loved the this song. After I listened to the whole album, it was the bluesiest song on the album. And it's a cover of Memphis Minnie and Kansas Joe McCoy. It's not When the Levee Breaks. This one is In My Girlish Ways. And I really love the version Sue Foley did. And she's just a great Canadian blues woman. So here's In My Girlish Ways on Canoe.

was Sue Foley, and In My Girlish Days. Pretty sweet, eh? I mean, wow. Chuck Berry recorded Johnny Be Good in 1957, and it became one of the defining songs of rock and roll history, which is interesting because it followed a classic 12-bar blues progression. Sounds like there's some truth in the Muddy Waters saying, "Let me tell you about a story that's never been told. The blues got pregnant, they named the baby rock and roll." Let's back that up with a reggae version of Johnny Be Good with one of Bob Marley's bandmates, Peter Tosh. Oh, it's always fun to listen to something a little bit different. So here's Johnny Be Good, and then we'll hear a reggaeified version.

Oh, that was Hip Shake by, well, I think it was, what was it? Dusty Dave and the Heart Attacks. What a great name for a band. He certainly shook the dust off me. I tell you, that was a pretty rockin' blues tune. And it always has special meaning for me because when I was becoming a radio broadcaster on Canoe, I wanted to know what made Pat Monahan such a great radio broadcaster. So I listened to some of his shows and tried to take some inspiration and some tips from the great master. And the one song that was my most favorite that I listened to was that song we played right there, Hip Shake. So whenever I hear that song, I always send it out in my heart to Pat Monahan up there in heaven. That song is for you, Pat, and always will be whenever I play it. So thank you, Pat, for your dedication to this show and the blues for all those years you graced the planet. I got a text from Barb Murphy. She says she's loving the show and she's got hearts in her eyes. Oh, boy. Thank you, Barb. I got some hearts for you, too, honey. All right, let's not get carried away, as I usually do. I got a CD in the mail a couple of weeks ago, and I listened to it, and it's really good. And I, to my failing, I forgot to play it, and then the next week I forgot to play it. I get so excited playing the music and taking requests and stuff that I don't always keep all the balls in the air that I'm supposed to juggle. I do my best, but sometimes I get lost having fun answering your requests, and I don't always get to play all the music I want. So I made sure tonight I'm going to play it. It's from J.P. Soares featuring Ann Harris, and I'll read you the write-up that they sent me in the mail. J.P. Soares has spent over two decades building his reputation the way roots music was meant to be built. On stage, night after night, delivering a high-energy blend of roots music that moves effortlessly through blues, rock and roll, Latin grooves, country, and gypsy jazz. Never confined by genre, always guided by feel. And I will say you can hear elements of many types of genres in this next song I'm about to play you. That musical vision comes fully into focus on Gypsy Blue Review, which is the name of the album, a collaborative project with acclaimed violinist, vocalist, and songwriter Ann Harris, who's worked with Keb Moe and Taj Mahal, Otis Taylor, and Cracker. A blend of songwriting styles and instrumental chops set to a backdrop of Southern soul, roadhouse blues and rock, and electric folk music. Recorded all in one room, playing together, we just wanted it to sound like we do live. Here's J.P. Soares with the song Viper.

That was J.P. Soares with Ann Harris. The album is Gypsy Blue Review, and we just heard the song Viper. I thought it was pretty cool, pretty unique, and I just felt like I was kind of being carried along a river with these nice soloist violins and guitars along the shore, serenading me as I float along a nice little journey. Speaking of a nice journey, there's a song I want to share with you now from Jack Broadbent, recorded in 2015. This will take you to perhaps a far-off galaxy. The song is called Far Off Galaxy. Jack Broadbent started his career busking with a worn-out acoustic guitar, using a whiskey bottle or flask to play slide. I love his take on the blues. You can hear the tradition, but he also takes you to far-off places. Here's Far Off Galaxy on Canoe.

0: Hi, this is Mike Stubbs from the Smoke Wagon Blues Band. When I'm in Halliburton County, I catch the blues on the Buck Slide Blues Cruise on 100.9 Canoe FM.
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2: Hey, it's Rich Anton, and I'm just having a great time playing some blues music with you. So thanks for tuning in, and thanks for your texts. It's nice to hear from you. Nice to hear you're enjoying the show. If you've got any suggestions to make it any better or any requests, put them in now because it's almost time to go. I can't believe it's 8:40. Time never went so fast when I was working. Here's a tune I adore. It's a 12-bar blues where they put a funky bass line way out in front of the level of the guitar. A novel and humble approach from such a great guitarist. And that guitarist, vocalist, would be Shuggie Otis with a song, Me and My Woman.

Oh, I'm a little mixed up. That was me and my nothing. I thought it was me and my woman. That'll get me to read the song title all the way through. But I'm not alone. Coco Taylor is a little mixed up too, and she's going to tell us about it. I'm not alone.

That was a little mixed up with Coco Taylor. Good to know I'm not alone out there. Coco and I are a little mixed up. That seems to be my regular modus operandi, is to go through life a little confused, very forgetful, but good-natured and good heart, and I seem to do okay in the world. I got a few more songs for you. I Hear You Knocking from Smiley Lewis, A New Way of Driving from B.B. King, and I'm a Criminal from Paul Reddick with the Sidemen and blues legend Colin Linden. And do stick around after my show starting at 9. David Mayer kicks it off with his incredible show, Sessions. It's been my pleasure to be your broadcasting host for tonight. I'm here every week from 7 to 9. If you like the music, come back next week.

Good evening and welcome. It is David Mayer, and this is Tuesday Night Sessions on Canoe FM. It's our look at names from the back of those record jackets and CD cases. And tonight we're going to have a look and listen to the musical catalog of a professional songwriter and occasional artist himself, a man by the name of Gary Nicholson. Although he's won Grammy Awards and has a long list of writing credits on chart-topping songs recorded by some of the world's biggest artists, Gary Nicholson is hardly a household name. He has an ability, though, to turn a phrase, come up with a catchy title, and seemingly never run dry of songs, lines for songs, or ideas for songs. Nicholson has become one of Nashville's most respected songwriters, producers, and performers, and he's been a go-to guy for dozens of artists when they needed a song or just wished to collaborate with Gary on material. He always seemed to be in demand and always have the goods to deliver. He was born in Commerce, Texas, and raised about an hour away in the Dallas area. Nicholson began making music in his teens. He heard the early rock hits on his sister's record player. He got his first guitar at 10, and that led to playing in several high school bands, including some work around the Dallas-Fort Worth area. That was a scene that spawned James Burton, Delbert McClinton, T-Bone Burnett, and other talents. They were often working underage at some of these notorious night spots. At one point, Gary's band alternated sets, with one featuring Jimmy Vaughn and his even more underage brother, Stevie.

LA with another fellow student, Jim Ed Norman, and they recorded the demos that got them signed to a record deal. I'm going to pick up the story with a track from Uncle Jim's Music in 1972, the band's second and ultimately unsuccessful album. There's a song in this. A little bit of country rock from the West Coast to open it up on Gary Nicholson this evening on Tuesday Night Sessions.

An early Gary Nicholson recording with Uncle Jim's Music in 1972. The band also had Jim Ed Norman on piano and guitar. Gary had contributed the bulk of the songs for Uncle Jim's Music, and he would continue to send songs to his former bandmate Norman, who now became a producer over in Nashville. Gary returned to Texas in 1973, where he played with Delbert McClinton and with his own band. Jim Ed Norman, meanwhile, started pitching Gary Nicholson songs around Nashville. Mickey Gilley ended up cutting Jukebox Argument for the Urban Cowboy 2 soundtrack, and that was enough to get Gary Nicholson to Nashville, where he wrote for Norman's publishing company and toured with Guy Clark and with Billy Joe Shaver. He then signed with Tree Publishing, and he scored his first number one hit in 1984 with Don Williams' recording of That's the Thing About Love. Gary Nicholson's music tonight on Tuesday Night Sessions.

Gary Nicholson's first number one hit with Don Williams in 1984 on Canoe FM. Gary Nicholson now based in Nashville, so there's going to be some country elements in the show, but I'll be concentrating more on the rock and blues recordings of Gary Nicholson's songs on the program tonight, mainly because I admit to knowing very little of country music. I'm looking at a list of about 30 major country acts who've recorded Gary Nicholson's songs that I won't be playing this evening. Waylon Jennings, Willie, Winona, Johnny Lee, Charlie Pride, Randy Travis, Garth Brooks, Reba, and Crystal. It is a whole other show. As Kevin McKendry described to me a while back, Nashville being what it is, there's going to be some country things going on. Here's one from a Righteous Brothers solo in 1985, Bill Medley, with a Nashville single co-written by Gary Nicholson, Is There Anything I Can Do, on Tuesday Night Sessions. People.

0: Yes, you were correct if you recognized Ann Murray there, a 1986 recording written by Gary Nicholson along with Amy Sky. And hello to you, Amy, and husband Mark, and the off chance you're listening up on Lake of Bays this evening. And right after we take a quick break, we'll hear a 1993 song from Arthur Alexander that Gary Nicholson wrote with Arthur and Donnie Fritz. When Tuesday Night Sessions continues on Canoe FM in a moment.
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0: We return with more on songwriter, guitarist, and vocalist Gary Nicholson on Canoe FM. And this was an all-star session with Dan Penn, Spooner Oldham, Donnie Fritz. They were behind the old Muscle Shoals pal, Arthur Alexander. It was an attempt to get Arthur the recognition he deserved and really never received in his lifetime. Gary Nicholson sharing the guitar duties with Reggie Young, no less. And he also co-wrote this one for Arthur, If It's Really Gotta Be This Way, on Tuesday Night Sessions.
3: If

That's Dan Penn's Return to Recording in 1994, written by the same three as the Arthur Alexander track we just heard. And that song, Memphis Women and Chicken, features the Muscle Shoals rhythm section along with Spooner Oldham, Donnie Fritz, and a couple of the Memphis boys. They weren't fooling around. Delbert McClinton on harmonica, by the way. And in addition to co-writing it, Gary Nicholson played that National Resonator guitar. Well, this band recorded an album in 1995 that launched them onto the international blues scene. It included this Gary Nicholson song co-written with Dan Penn, Whatever It Takes. It's Little Buster and the Soul Brothers on Canoe FM's Tuesday Night Sessions.

Well, Gary Nicholson was getting noticed beyond Nashville and obviously beyond the country music charts, too. That's a co-write with Alana Miles from 1995, Simple Man's Dream. It is Tuesday Night Sessions. This is David Mayer, and we're looking at a few of the recordings from Gary Nicholson, revered in the music industry but little known to the general public. Concurrent with what we're playing, a string of successful recordings on the country charts. Dozens of artists and a couple of country number ones in there, like Vince Gill's One More Last Chance. Great title. Much like his fellow Texan Leroy Parnell, there was success playing what pleased them, sometimes blurring the lines between the musical categories. Here's Leroy from 1995 on Canoe FM.

0: Leroy Parnell working alongside fellow Texan Gary Nicholson on Tuesday Night Sessions and a song they wrote together. And we've got Gary Nicholson working with another Texan based in Nashville, his old pal Delbert McClinton on Canoe FM right after this.
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2: 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There's Todd's Independent, Halliburton Foodland, Halliburton Jug City, and last but not least, right here at Canoe FM.
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0: We are back with more on Tuesday Night Sessions, and it would seem Gary Nicholson brought some kind of a magic touch to the songs he worked on. My guess is his ability to bring a lyric to an idea or maybe flesh out a song is much of the reason Gary Nicholson's various collaborations have been so successful. Gary has been a longtime friend and collaborative partner with this man going back to the 60s around the Jacksboro Highway area of Fort Worth, Texas. Gary Nicholson wrote all but one song on one of Delbert's most popular albums, One of the Fortunate Few, back in 1997. Here's Old Weakness on Canoe FM.

Sam Myers, Anson Funderburg from 1997, another Gary Nicholson composition. Delbert also had a version of that song on his Fortunate Few album, and that was obviously one of the great benefits of writing clever songs. They could be recorded by different artists over and over again in different musical styles, with repeated revenues for those involved. Taking a break from Steppenwolf, John Kay played the National Steel Resonator guitar for all the tracks on his album except this one, where he brought in one Gary Nicholson. From 2001, John Kay from Heretics and Privateers, it is Tuesday Night Sessions on Canoe FM.

Clarence Gatemouth Brown, another Texan on Canoe FM. He dipped into the Gary Nicholson catalog a couple of times, including that one. Again, the work of a pro. If you can't lie no better, you might as well tell the truth. Nicholson released his first solo album in 1995, and he kept busy around Nashville doing all sorts of recordings. In all, Gary Nicholson produced and or co-wrote 5 Delbert McClinton albums, which included 2 Grammy Awards. One of them came on this album, Nothing Personal, in 2001, showing a nice turn of phrase once again. Delbert is living it down.

joined by Delbert, Gary Nicholson, and Ben Montench from the Grammy-winning Nothing Personal album in 2001. Just a year later, Delbert was back with a Room to Breathe release, written by Delbert, Gary Nicholson, and Kim Wilson from the Fabulous Thunderbirds. Ain't Lost Nothing on Tuesday.

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1: We are back with more on Canoe FM with Gary Nicholson and the writing partnership of Gary Nicholson and Delbert McClinton paid further dividends when Etta James got a few of their tracks on her Roll On album in 2003. This track was considered good enough to be included on some of her latter-day greatest hits packages. It is Etta James with Somebody to Love on Canoe FM's Tuesday Night Sessions.

Authors Etta James from Let's Roll, an album that featured no less than 5 songs co-written by Gary Nicholson, a man virtually unknown to the public, but who's been behind dozens of hit records. And if you happen to go up skiing around Mont Tremblant in the early 70s, there's a town up there called Moran Heights. It's home to Le Studio, and they had a little bar there that would regularly feature Jesse Winchester with his band The Rhythm Aces. Well, the band eventually drifted back towards Nashville, becoming the Amazing Rhythm Aces, and they continue to play and record. Here's one from a 2004 album, Nothing But the Blues, a song written by Gary Nicholson and the band's Russell Smith. The music of Gary Nicholson tonight, it is Tuesday Night Sessions on Canoe FM.

That's what makes you so strong. That's Gary Nicholson producing that album, playing guitar, and co-writing five songs for Kelly Hunt's New Shade of Blue in 2004. The prolific Nashville-based Texas songwriter is our focus this evening on Tuesday Night Sessions. And this gal did well with a Gary Nicholson composition, one he co-wrote with Arthur Alexander. Geneva Magnus, Fool Me Again.

0: Another tune from the Gary Nicholson Collection on Tuesday Night Sessions. A nice one from Detroit's Geneva Magnus. And we'll return in a moment on Canoe FM with a song from another Grammy Award-winning album for Gary Nicholson in 2009. Stay tuned.
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2: Hey, this is Dan Aykroyd, a.k.a. 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I said I'm going back to
0: Miami. We return on Canoe FM and our look at a small portion of the songs by Gary Nicholson. And I seem to be leaving out a whole lot more than I'm including this evening. Gary's relationship with Delbert McClinton continues to this day, and the two of them have combined on a couple of dozen songs over the years. The 2009 release Acquired Taste picked up a Grammy that year, with Gary Nicholson contributing to 8 songs. This one, co-written with Delbert and Kevin McHenry. Here's Cherry Street on Tuesday Night Sessions.

Shabal with a track from Roadside Attractions in 2011. The party's still going on. That album was produced by Gary Nicholson, and he also contributed a mittful of the songs. Gary worked on a few different projects with Colin Linden, a few of Colin's solo albums, along with other artists. But when Blackie and the Rodeo Kings were recording Kings and Queens, the band's Tom Wilson and Colin collaborated with Gary Nicholson and came up with Made of Love. And here it is on KNU FM's Tuesday Night Sessions.

There's Bonnie Raitt and a rocker from her Slipstream album in 2012, featuring Hutch and Ricky Fitar from her band, and a song co-written by Gary Nicholson, one of a couple that Bonnie covered by Nicholson over the years. James Cotton put out a great album in 2013. It was a series of collaborations, this one with Keb Moe, another artist which Gary Nicholson worked with on a number of occasions. It's a song written by Gary with Keb Moe and Tom Hanbridge, another fine Nashville songwriter, producer, and Nicholson collaborator. It Wasn't My Time from the Cottonmouth Man on Canoe FM.

I was sitting at a bus stop, 1961, heading out to the nightclub to have a little fun. Here come a crazy man

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So many good friends of mine have come and gone. I'm still blowing and going and can't on.

0: 100.9, this is Canoe FM, and James Cotton with Keb Moe combining on Wasn't My Time, another one of the songs from the impressive catalog of Gary Nicholson that we're skimming through on Tuesday night sessions. And we're going to return in a moment with the results of three old friends getting together in Mexico for a bit of a songwriting holiday. Stay tuned.
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0: Welcome back in. Delbert McClinton had been talking to his old friend and partner Glenn Clark about doing another album together after many, many years. They took off to Mexico with Gary Nicholson to work on material to make that happen. It was Delbert's music that made me aware of Gary Nicholson in the first place, and I've always been impressed with the clever lyric lines. As usual, they weren't looking for commercial success. They just wanted to play the music they liked. Here's Delbert and Glenn from 2013 on Canoe FM's Tuesday Night Session.

J.W. Jones from Over Ottawa Way with an album he recorded down in Nashville, Belmont Boulevard, and a song co-written by Gary Nicholson. I've given short shrift to so many recordings, including a few by Keb Mo this evening, but I will play this one. It's from Taj Mo, the Grammy-winning collaboration of Keb Mo and Taj Mahal in 2017, a song they combined to write with Gary Nicholson. It's Tuesday Night Sessions on Canoe FM.

from the first time they got together in 2017, Taj Mahal and Keb Mo on Canoe FM. After great success, they reunited in 2025 for Room on the Porch. Gary Nicholson is a true musical chameleon. He's able to slide in and out of musical styles with ease. At last count, his name was on more than 600 recordings in many musical styles, with a particular flair for coming up with lines and catchy titles. The man truly is a songwriting professional of the first order, even if you've never heard of him. We'll give the last word to Gary Nicholson tonight, an album he released in 2024 called Common Sense. He was working with keyboard man and producer Kevin McHenry, and on this track, Anson Funderburg and Rick Zico. It's called All That Makes Me Happy Is the Blues. We must step aside, but you're invited back next week for more Tuesday night sessions.

Hi, this is Valerie Quinca, General Director of the Highlands Opera Studio. And when I'm not listening to opera, I'm listening to 100.9 Canoe FM, the voice of the Haliburton Highlands.

0: Yeah.
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I'm standing with hand on heart. For Canada. Hi, this is Dan Hill. I grew up in the vinyl album era, so I've always loved reading liner notes. Nowadays, I carry that passion with me every time I go shopping. I read every label. And when the label says Canada, that's music to my ears. Shop as if your country depends on it. Keep your money in Canada for Canada.

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1: The following program is an all-language show which includes open discussions on topics related to the LGBTQ plus community and beyond, including, but not limited to, mature subject matter such as sex and sexuality, personal experiences, and more. We aim to create a respectful and inclusive space for all. Listener discretion is advised. The views and opinions expressed are those of the guests and do not necessarily reflect the views and opinions of the producers and this outlet. Stay tuned for thought-provoking conversations and so much more.
2: 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So, in my mind, I'm on the phone with my husband.
3: 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So stay tuned. 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

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I'm producer and host, Mark Tara. Well, thanks to you, tuning in, streaming, downloading, but ultimately, listening. Together, we continue to build Rainbow Country into an award-winning, nationally syndicated gay radio show, as well as being a number one LGBT podcast. So today, a flashback to my 2020 interview with Grammy Award-winning and two-time Oscar-nominated singer-songwriter Syeda Garrett, who talks about working with some of music's icons, like the late great Quincy Jones, Madonna, as well as the story behind co-writing the number one worldwide hit, Man in the Mirror, that she co-wrote with Glenn Ballard. Syeda's got some stories to tell, so you want to stay tuned, especially when she talks about Michael Jackson. Plus, in hour two, music from LGBT artists, independent artists, voices that we've come to know and love in classic disco, classic 80s, classic house. All that lies ahead as we start this journey through Rainbow Country. Our first stop, the Rainbow Country Bookstore. Today, award-winning best-selling author Michael Bach reads from his book, Alphabet Soup, The Essential Guide to LGBTQ2+,

0: customers, students, parishioners, or just everyday people on the street. When it comes to LGBTQ2+ inclusion at work and in communities, I'm always reminded of one of my favorite conversations. Many years ago, I was speaking with the head of HR for an organization located in a Western European country that shall remain nameless to protect the guilty. She was telling me about the company's work in diversity and inclusion, with no mention of work in the LGBTQ2+ communities. When I probed, she defensively explained that they don't discuss, quote, these things, end quote, at work. I looked over at a photo on her desk and asked if the man in it with her was her husband, to which she responded in the affirmative. It was a wedding photo and she was wearing a white wedding dress, so chances were good. I pointed out that the photo was a statement of her sexual orientation. I likely didn't need to ask her what sexual orientation she identified with because she had it on display. I probably should have asked, but let's focus on the point. That was an eye-opening moment for her. Organizations don't think about how much it costs to not create inclusive space for LGBTQ2+ folks. But the price tag can be quite hefty. There's the cost of lower levels of engagement, the cost of higher levels of voluntary turnover, the cost of recruitment, the cost of decreased innovation. And just like when I enter a wine store, that bill can add up fast. So how do you quantify the cost? I spent a lot of time trying to figure that out. Then, around 2005, someone from IBM shared a model with me. The first time I saw it, I thought, This is exactly what I've been trying to explain. And I used it to build a business case for why my employer needed an LGBTQ2+ employee resource group. At the top of the list of issues is the fact that the approach to educating on diversity and inclusion is traditionally one and done. You put everyone through a voluntary program and you're good, right? This is what I like to refer to as wrong. The first mistake is that your employee population isn't static. The average employee turnover rate is about 18%, but that can be a lot higher in some industries, like food service or retail. One food service employer I worked with had a turnover rate of nearly 75% of frontline workers. By the time you've trained everyone, you need to start back at the beginning to capture new people. And that cycle continues endlessly. Education should be part of onboarding. From the day a person starts, there should be mandatory D&I education, obviously with specific LGBTQ2+ content, driven by a D&I learning map that takes each person through a learning journey. The second mistake in the one-and-done approach is the idea that one program covers it all. If Black Lives Matter has shown us anything, it's that we have a lot of work to do to educate people on anti-Black and anti-Indigenous systemic racism. And that's just one topic. The conversation on LGBTQ2+ inclusion is constantly evolving, and so should your education program.
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0: Saida Garrett. Hi, how are you?
1: I am painfully fabulous. So good, I can't stand it.
0: Fantastic. First of all, I always say this, but thank you for being here to have your voice, your story be heard by the LGBT community and beyond. So thank you so much for that. You're welcome. Okay, so where to start? I want to start here with you, Miss Saida Garrett.
1: Don't start with me, Mark. Don't you start with me.
0: Okay.
1: I'm kidding. Go ahead.
0: Can you hear this? Did you hear that?
1: Yes.
0: Okay. Do you know what that is?
1: No.
0: That is your 1988 album.
1: How am I supposed to know what the hell?
0: Because I'm hitting it, girl. I'm hitting the vinyl. I own it. Can I say, I refuse to be loose?

0: shut up, demon.
1: I love that.
0: In any kind of way.
1: Yes.
0: Lord have mercy. Bless your heart. You put a smile on my face with that one.
1: Yeah.
0: Not true. I heard about you, Mark Tara. You do not refuse to be loose.
1: I ain't easy, but I'm not cheap.
0: I heard that.
1: Syeda Garrett, Kiss of Life, your 1988 album.
0: Aww.
1: There's a story behind this, so please allow me to share this.
0: Please.
1: Because this is essentially how we're connecting right now.
0: All right.
1: I have this album, and then a few months ago, I had on an artist, a producer, a songwriter by the name of Chris Burkett. Mm-hmm. And he co-wrote your song, Kiss of Life.
0: Oh, wow. You know, I've never met him.
1: So then I had him on the show. And then I thought to myself, after the interview, I thought to myself, let me reach out to Syeda Garrett to see if she'll come on to Rainbow Country. And here we are.
0: Bada bing.
1: I know. Crazy, eh?
0: You make things happen. You speak things into existence.
1: I think a lot of people do, whether they recognize it or not.
0: Or not. You're right. You're right.
1: So that was 1988.
0: Negative or positive.
1: Yes.
0: Yes.
1: You have a new single.
0: Yes.
1: The New Frontier. Say yes. Their names. What's the message behind this new single?
0: I guess it's just a reckoning, a coming to Jesus type moment. It's a reveal, a mirror on what's happening. I wrote the original, this song was written a few years ago with Trayvon Martin and Freddie Gray's names in place of Breonna Taylor and George Floyd. And the sad part is I just had to change a couple of verses. But the chorus is the same and the B section is the same, which means we have the same issue years later. Nothing has been done. And I think what's changing, I feel this is this change is worldwide, and it's not a moment. It's a movement. And I did not have that. I've never felt this politically charged in my life, my adult life. I've never felt like I had more to say. I've never witnessed what I've witnessed in these videos and digital phone recordings of these criminal acts by these policemen. We are in an age now. This isn't a new phenomenon, but we're in an age now where we can record it. Anybody can record it. And no one is, the people in power and the people that are abusing their powers are not used to being called out, are not used to being shown what they're doing to others and being ridiculed and called out on it. They're not used to that. This is a new phenomenon. And it is changing, literally changing the world.
1: Yeah, absolutely.
0: So I wrote this song to speak to that. I wrote this song to bring awareness to that. I wrote this song for the listener to think about that.
1: How do you see this song? Is it a protest song?
0: It is.
1: A conscious...
0: And a peace song. It's a protest and a peace song all at once. Because the protest part is in the first couple of verses where I'm talking about George Floyd and Breonna Taylor and what happened to them. And the second part is the bridge is hope. Don't give up hope and don't dare surrender. Those are hopeful words. So I tell it like it is in the beginning, and then I say what we can do in the end.

0: greatness happens even though there's oppression.
1: Ghetto, that's
0: Ghetto.
1: Right. G-H-E-T-T-O.
0: Featuring Common, another powerful song of yours. So here's the question. Is it important for you to use your voice, your talents, your abilities to help raise consciousness? Is this a goal of yours?
1: That's what an artist does. An artist raises awareness through their art. My art is music and song. So I'm trying to raise awareness about problems that I see through music and song, because that's what artists do.
0: Well said.
1: Thanks.
0: Okay, let's go back in time a bit. The late 70s, I believe, washing your car while listening to one of your favorite radio stations. And you call...
1: 1988, yes.
0: You ended up calling in to see if legendary artist Sergio Mendez needed any backup singers. Yes. Fast forward some 30 plus years, you ended up being nominated for the second time for a...
1: Through their art. My art is music and song. So I'm trying to raise awareness about problems that I see through music and song, because that's what artists do.
0: Well said.
1: Thanks.
0: Okay, let's go back in time a bit. The late 70s, I believe, washing your car while listening to one of your favorite radio stations, and you call...
1: 1988, yes.
0: You ended up calling in to see if legendary artist Sergio Mendez needed any backup singers. Yes. Fast forward some 30 plus years, you ended up being nominated for the second time for an Oscar with Sergio Mendez for Best Original Song in the 2012 film Real in Rio. Your first
1: nominee called Rio. The song was called Real in Rio. The film was called Rio. Yes.
0: And your first nomination was 2007. Mm-hmm. Love You, I Do, Dreamgirls, Jennifer Hudson. And you were nominated for an Oscar for that song, but you also won a Grammy for that.
1: Yes.

0: my first Grammy, if you can believe that. There were some weird rules with regards to the when Man in the Mirror was out. Otherwise, I'm sure it would have been nominated for a Grammy. But I've been on projects where I didn't do 50% of the entire project, so I wasn't eligible to get an actual statuette. But I have Grammy certificates up the wazoo. But the Love You I Do was my first actual statuette.
1: So where do you keep it?
0: It is on the mantle, actually on the bookshelf, and an acrylic case so it doesn't get dirty and dusty.
1: Yeah. So when you won the Grammy, how did that make you feel?
0: Oh, knowing that I was nominated for it and winning it was a great thing, but it was a horrible, horrible night. I had a friend who thought she could arrange all the transportation, and she hired this limo driver who thought she knew better the directions than those that were given to us by the Grammy officials. She went her own way. We were stuck on block streets. I ended up running a block, having her park the car, let me out and run a block up to the actual venue, huffing and puffing, got to my seat, just missed my Grammy announcement.
1: Oh, you're kidding.
0: I sat in my seat and I just cried. I just cried.
1: Oh my God.
0: It was horrible.
1: You didn't even get up on stage or anything.
0: No, but I did take a picture after the fact. After it was over, I took a picture with Jimmy Jam, you know, for the record, but it was horrible. My co-writer was on stage saying, "Well, I don't know where she is, but I'll accept hers for her and give, you know," that's insane. So that was my first Grammy experience, and it was a horrific one.
1: Oh.
0: But the Grammy is nice, you know.
1: I can imagine.
0: I don't think about that when I look at it, so I'm good.

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8: Hi, I'm Jamie B. of TG CD Style Toronto, and I'm a professional feminization makeup artist and stylist providing male-to-female transformations and mentoring to those who identify as a cross-dresser or a trans woman. I first heard of Rainbow Country and Mark Tara in trying to find a radio station that specifically caters to the LGBT community, and I'm so grateful I found this station. It's crucial having a platform like Rainbow Country that welcomes all aspects of the queer community, including allies like myself and what I do. It casts a spotlight on specific needs and interests of human beings, ensuring that people from all walks of life are being validated. It's a real privilege to be able to work with cross-dressers and trans women by helping them align themselves with their feminine energy through the glorious feminization process. So, I want to thank Rainbow Country and Mark Tara for providing this platform for all of us.
9: I'm Brian Bradley, author of Outrageous Misfits, female impersonator Craig Russell and his wife, Lori Russellidi. 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

0: 1986. True Blue. You started a long working relationship with Madonna.
1: Yes.
0: Going from essentially the 80s to the 2000s.
1: Can you believe that?
0: How did you end up meeting Madonna in the first place? How did that come about?

0: okay, I am, at the time I was like the background singer, one of the most hired background singers. And Stephen Bray was producing Madonna's album, and I've written and done demos with Stephen before. So he called me to do this background session for Madonna. So she was there, and I met her, and oh my God, she was stunning. She was just ridiculously beautiful with those huge eyes and long lashes, top and bottom. She was just the most gorgeous thing. And so I met her, and Stephen said, so I want you to hire some singers for the background for this song, True Blue. I said, okay. So I thought of one singer that I really like to blend with, because we don't even have to speak. We know how to sing together and harmonize very well, blend very well. And I was trying to think of who else I could add to this mix. And I looked at Madonna. I said, you want to sing on this? She said, sure. So I hired Madonna to sing on her record for this background part. And we just did it. And that's how I met her. And many years later, I was having lunch at Matsuhisa, famous Japanese restaurant in Los Angeles. And I was in the private dining area, seats about six people. It was just me. And in walked Madonna and Guy Ritchie. So Madonna said, hey, what's going on? I said, what's happening, Mrs. Ritchie? And they both laughed. And Madonna says, so what are you doing? And I said, and I quote, I'd heard that there was some issues with one of the background singers long ago, I said. And then I said to her, when she said, so what are you doing? I said, waiting for your background singer to mess up so I can take her place. Madonna called me like 2 years later and said, well, I'm going out on the road and you want to go? So I went and I did the reinvention tour with her. Yeah. You know, and what? That woman, she is the hardest working artist that I have ever met. That I've ever worked with. She knows she's not the best dancer. She knows she's not the best singer, and has said as much to me and in interviews. But she also knows she has to work hard to get it done. And she has no qualms about putting the work in. So I admire her work ethic. Madonna's a beast when it comes to her grind. She's no joke.
1: So from one legend that you worked with to another legend, Quincy Jones.
0: Yes.
1: And did you originally sign with Quincy Jones for a publishing deal?
0: I originally auditioned for a group that Quincy Jones was putting together. And I think what he wanted was Take Six or a band or a group of people. He wanted to do the modern day Fifth Dimension or the modern day Manhattan Transfer. So just four or five singers that sang together or that he could put together to sing together and make a group. So I auditioned, and over the course of like 9 or 10 months, I would get this letter. And the first letter was like, congratulations, you're one of 500 in Quincy Jones's, blah, blah, blah, blah. Quincy told me later that over 800 people auditioned, but it went from 500 I'd get a letter every month or so. And I wish to this day that I'd saved those letters, but I didn't. So that said, one of 500, one of 250, one of 100, you're still in the running, one of 50, 25, 15, 10, 5, then it ended up being me and three guys, the four of us. And we were called Deco. And we did one project, and that was the movie soundtrack from Sidney Poitier's directorial debut, a film called Fast Forward. And that was the only record that we did together. And from that, I did a dance record that Jelly Bean Benitez produced and remixed, I think, and it became a number one dance record. And it's like a club hit to this day. It's called Do You Want It Right Now?

0: So that was the first single from this movie. And I still wasn't in the group yet, but once, no, yes, I was. That was our first project. That's right. That was our first project. And once that sort of came and went, the other part of that deal was I wanted, it was an artist deal, but it was coupled with a publishing deal. And I wasn't a songwriter. I wrote poems, but I'd never written a song. So I said, no, I don't want the publishing deal. I just want the artist part. And the guys were like, fine. So they took their contracts to Quincy, and he sort of shuffled the papers on his desk and said, where's Saida's contract? And they said, oh, she didn't want to sign. She just wants the artist part. He said, you know what? He pushed their contracts back across the table. And he said, you either all sign or nobody signs. Next thing I know, Saida, you better open his door and sign this contract. When three large black men tell you to sign, you sign. So I signed the contract, and then I set about the job of learning my new craft. I didn't want to be on the business end of a contractual dispute with Quincy Jones, so I wanted to fulfill my contractual obligation and write these, let's say it was 12 songs in this year, for this year. And Quincy only counted as a song what he owned 100% of as a publisher. And I don't ever write 100% of any song. So if the group had to write 12 songs in this year, that means I had to write 24. And don't let three people be in the room where, you know, my percentage goes down and then I have more and more songs to. So I didn't want to, I was busy about learning what I needed to do to fulfill this contractual obligation. So that's what I did. And the guys just sort of cashed their check. And after a year, they were dropped. And I stayed on signed to Quincy Jones for 7 years and then signed to a publishing company that he recommended me to for seven more. So I, you know, for me, it was one of the best things that has ever happened to me, meeting this man. He's changed my life in so many wonderful ways.
1: So there you are working with Quincy Jones. How did Man in the Mirror come about? Because I understand that ultimately it took about 2 years for that song to come about.
0: I was signed to Quincy Jones's publishing company as a songwriter for about 2 years when he had this meeting of the songwriters on the West Coast. I think there were about six or eight of us at the time. And the meeting was at his house. And I showed up a little late. You know, meeting was in full swing. And he sort of tracked me across the room with his eyes. And, you know, and then he said, as I was saying before, I was so rudely interrupted, you know, and I'm just trying to shrink into the carpet, you know, just trying to melt into the wallpaper right now. So I just took some copious notes about what he wanted. He said, we're finishing up Michael's album. We need one more song to sort of round out the album. He didn't really know what he wanted. He didn't know if it was going to be up-tempo or mid-tempo or a dance. He had no idea. He just said, I want a hit. That's what he said. So I took some notes and I went to Glenn Ballard, whom I had only sung demos for before, but I loved his songwriting. When I sang his demos, I just loved his songs. I thought of this as an opportunity to just sort of get in with him. So we sat down to write this song, and he said, well, what does Quincy want? I said, I don't really know. He just said, well, does he want mid-tempo up to, I don't know. He said, well, let's just see what we come up with. So he gets up from his seat and he goes over to the keyboard. And while he's doing that, I'm just sort of setting up my writing stuff, my notebook, my pencils, my recorder, all my stuff. And I'm looking through my lyric book. So I start flipping through the lyric book and he turns on the keyboard and he starts playing doom doom doom doom doom doom doom doom. While he's playing that, just to get a sound on the keyboard, I'm flipping through this book And the phrase man in the mirror literally jumps off the page. I can almost see it. I was just drawn. As soon as I flipped the page, I went to those words. Cut to 2 years before that day at Glenn's house. I'm at another writer's house, this amazing jazz pianist named John Beasley. And we're writing this song. And I thought everything was going well. But evidently I was wrong, because the phone rang and he picked up the phone and began this very banal conversation. And he said, she must have said, "So, what are you doing?" And he said, "Nothing. I'm sitting in the corner seething. He's saying he's not doing nothing when we're trying to write the song, and he should have let the machine pick up the phone anyway. So I was already perturbed by the interruption. So I listened while I'm flipping through my lyric book. I listened, and he said, "The man? What man?" And I don't know what she said, but he said, "Oh, the man in the mirror." I wrote down the words, "man in the mirror." 2 years later, I'm at Glenn's house. The phrase pops off the page. I cannot get it out quick enough as I write these lyrics that are just pouring out of me. The first verse and the first chorus of "Man in the Mirror" came out in like 10, 12 minutes. We were done with the first chorus and first verse. Glenn said to me, it was Wednesday, he said to me, "You go home and finish the lyric. I will finish this track. We'll demo this song on Friday." We demoed the song, but we finished the demo after the Quest publishing offices closed. Something in me said, I do not want to wait until Monday for Quincy to hear this song. Now, I'd never called Quincy's house before, but I felt it important enough, since I knew the offices were closed. I knew this was the only way I could reach him, so I called the house. He's in the middle of this meeting, he says. I said, "Quincy, we have this song that Glenn and I wrote." He said, "Okay, so take it, just send it to the office. I'll hear it on Monday or Tuesday." I said, "Quincy, can't you just let me just drop it by?" "No, Sid, I got 12 suits at my dining room table. I'm in a meeting." "Quincy, can't you..." "Okay, let me just share with you right quick. Quincy has 6 daughters, right? So he knew this little conversation we were having was futile. So he said, "Okay, bring it." And he hung up the phone. So I came to his house with this cassette. And I knocked on the door, and the housekeeper opens the door, and she calls Quincy from the dining room. The dining room door is open, which you can see from the front door in this house he used to live in. Around his dining room table were 12 suits, just like he said. They are looking up at me like, they didn't say this, but the look was like, as they looked at their imaginary or real watches, like, this must be some really important, because you are interrupting a good meeting. Who is this? Is it? You know, all that was all over all their faces, right? Mm. So I said to Quincy, "The only thing, you know, I just want you to just let me know. Just let me know, you know, just get back with me and let me know what you think." Because he said, "All right, all right." He closed the door. I go home. 2-3 hours later, I'm making dinner for myself or whatever. The phone rings, and Quincy said, and I quote, he said, "Sid, this is the best song I've heard in 10 years. Oh. I'm like, yes! And I'm just loving best song in 10 years. Best. And he's still talking. He's still talking, and he says, I'm still living in my moment right now. And I know he's talking, and I kind of hear him say something like, "I don't know. Michael's been in the studio with me for 2.5 years. He has yet to record an outside song. I don't know. But don't worry, Sid. If Michael doesn't do it on his album, I'll record it with James Ingram on my album." Okay, I love James Ingram just as much as the next guy, but Michael Jackson, James Ingram. Michael Jackson, James, you know, it's no comparison, but I had to just let it go. Mm-hmm. I had to let that go. That was not in my control. Let it go, whatever. Next thing I know, 2-3 days later, Quincy is calling me from Westlake Studios. And he says to me, and I quote, "Sid, we in the studio recording your old piece of song." I was like, yes! And I'm reveling in, like, they're in the studio, they're recording it, it's so great. And I don't hear, he said, but Michael has, it's like, you know when Charlie Brown's teacher talks? That's all I was hearing. I didn't really get words, but I heard him say something about Michael loves the song, but he wants the chorus to be, hold on. And then I hear, and Quincy comes back to the phone and says, and Michael really wants you to bring home the notion of, hold on, Sid. Next thing I hear is, and Quincy gets back on the phone and said, Sid, hold on a minute. Quincy Jones then puts Michael Joseph Jackson on the phone. Now, I don't know about you, Mark, but when I was coming up, Michael was my husband. Okay, of the Jackson 5, my other cousins had Tito and Jermaine, but Michael was my husband, right? So, in my mind, I'm on the phone with my husband.
1: Of course.
0: Quincy, yes. But I wanted to be the antithesis of every other fan that was Michael Jackson's. Every day, he's like, oh my God, people are crying. I was not going to be that person. I wanted to be the antithesis of fandom. So I got on the phone with my husband and I said, I went straight hotel operator. I said, how can I help you?
1: Of course, like a good wife says.
0: You know what I'm saying? The first thing, no, that's just in my mind. But outside, I'm a songwriter and I'm here to do some business. But he's not my husband at that point. But in my mind, I'm screaming, I'm yelling, my heart is palpitating because I'm on the phone with Michael Joseph freaking Jackson, right? So he says, the first thing he says to me is, I love your song. I'm like, thanks. The second thing Michael Jackson says to me is, and I love your voice. I was like, thanks. And then he starts telling me, you know, something about what he wants from the song. But in my little brain, and I don't even know where I got the audacity. It's that same chick that got the audacity to ask Sergio, was he looking for singers? I said to myself, you know what? I don't want Michael Jackson to have to worry about being a co-writer on this song. I don't want him to have to worry about writing lyrics when I can just write 6 different stanzas for him to choose from. And that's what I did. And he ended up choosing, you gotta get it right while you got the time, because when you close your heart, then you close your mind. The original demo of Man in the Mirror had no double chorus. No double, that section was not there. So I had to write it. And when I met him, he was in the studio with Quincy, and Quincy called me over. I didn't know he was in the studio. I thought it was just Quincy and Bruce Sweden, like the most incredible engineer on the planet. So I thought it was Quincy and Bruce at the studio. And Quincy said, you know, this song is a little bit too high. The key's too high for Michael. We need you to come and sing it in the lower key. I'm like, cool. So I go to the studio and I walk in and it's Bruce Sweden, Quincy Jones, and my husband. I was like, oh my God. But I, you know, all this internal, I still wanted to be cool as a cucumber. Mm-hmm. I did not want to be fangirl. So I met him and then I made my way into the booth to sing in the new key. And I noticed that Michael was following me into the studio. So I kind of turned over my shoulder like, what are you doing? What's going on? He had this huge, it was the 80s. So he had a huge video camera, the size of a boombox on his shoulder, videoing me going into, I'm like, what are you doing? He said, I want to record you singing this song. I said, why? He said, because I want to sing it like you. I said, great, Mike. All my friends are going to believe me when I tell them he wants to sing it like me. So I just sort of, that was a moment between us who were in the studio, and I thought it would stay that way until I saw Spike Lee's documentary, where you actually see Michael following me into the booth with the video camera on his shoulder, because there's a mirrored wall in that studio, and you actually see the man in the mirror filming the man in the mirror being sung by the man in the mirror. It's insane. It's insane. But I thought that was a moment that I was just going to have of my own. I never told anybody about it. Because like who, like I said, who's going to believe me when I tell them? But yeah, when that documentary came out, it was just such a blessing to see that. It was great. Mm. So yeah.
1: Powerful.
0: Yeah.
1: Power. And that song changed your life.
0: Oh, in so many ways. Oh, God. That song is my introduction to many great things that have happened to me in my life, and events that I've been invited to because of that song and because of my relationship with Quincy or Michael, or, you know, it's just awesome. I just am just so blessed and so pleased that I've found my thing. You know, a lot of people don't find their thing for a long time. I finally found my thing, and I'm doing what makes me happy every day. And it's just a beautiful thing.
1: Syeda Garrett, I have to say thank you so much for your time. Thank you for being on the show.
0: Mark Tara, this has been relatively painless. Thank you so much.

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0: This is Hour 2 of Rainbow Country, where I feature music from LGBT artists, independent artists, voices that we've come to know and love in classic disco, classic 80s, classic house. So if you stay with me, if you stick with me, I hope you think I'm bringing you music worth hearing. 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
1: She's crazy like

0: We just heard Daddy Cool, Sweet Dynamite, and Boogie Woogie Dancing Shoes. Those tracks from Canadian disco queen herself, Claudia Barry. Daddy Cool is from the group Boney M, and Claudia Barry is one of the founding members of Boney M.
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0: Once upon a time, there was a little black girl in the Brewster Projects of Detroit, Michigan. At 15, she was spotted by an Ebony Fashion Fair talent scout, and her modeling career took off.
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0: Coming up next, a lesbian rock set.

We just heard Play the Fields, Creature in the Sun, and Big Gay Hands. Those tracks from Canadian lesbian rock band Partner. Up next, a three-song rock set.

We just heard The Power of Our Love from Chris Burkett. Take My Money from Ships Have Sailed. And Gravity from Ben Pelcha. All three artists, Chris Burkett, Ships Have Sailed, and Ben Pelcha, can all be found on your favorite streaming service. Up next, a Canadian calypso set.

to tremble like she would when she hears his saxophone. Make a move I can't control when he blow it harder. Man is like in the island.

We just heard Shack Shack Party, Mastafay, and Calypso History. Those three tracks from Canadian queer Calypso artist Roger Gibbs and Shack Shack. And just like that, this little gay journey through Rainbow Country has come to an end. 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And finally, I want to take this time to thank you for taking your time to be with me. Remember, we are living in days of making dreams come true, so believe in yourself, and the world will believe in you. Now, taking us out, one of my original tracks, number 1.

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I'm James Riley, and you're listening to 100.9 KNU FM and 97.1 in Minden. Pulled an album last week out of the milk crates up here in the attic, and it's a double, so I didn't quite get it finished, so we're going to finish the rest of it today. This show, The Best of Pink Floyd, A Foot in the Door, it's called. I'll just reiterate a little bit more about the band again here, about the band. Pink Floyd, English rock group formed in London, 65 by Sid Barrett. He was a guitarist and vocalist. Nick Mason, drums. Roger Waters, bass and vocals. Richard Wright, keyboards and vocals. David Gilmour, guitar and vocals. He joined at the end of 67. They gained underground popularity and then rose to the top, playing in different clubs throughout England. And, away they went. They got together and put out their first album in 67. I've got music here from 67 right through to present. So I'm going to get to the first two songs that where we finished off here. They are High Hopes and the Fletcher Memorial Home. 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

ladies and gentlemen, please welcome Reagan and Haig, Mr. Bagan and friend, Mrs. Thatcher, the Paisley, Mr. Brezhnev and party, the ghost of McCarthy, and the memories of Nixon. And now, adding color, the group of anonymous Latin American meatpacking glitterati.

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I'm James Riley, and listen to 100.9 Canoe FM and 97.1 in Minden. A little bit more about the band here, Pink Floyd. The album we're doing is Foot in the Door, greatest hit Pink Floyd album here. One of the best-selling artists of all time, Pink Floyd. Selling 250 million records worldwide. Dark Side of the Moon, The Wall, were inducted into the Grammy Hall of Fame. Are among the best-selling albums of all time in rock and roll. Pink Floyd topped the U.S. charts 5 times in the Billboard 200 charts over the years. Several hits. List goes on and on. You know, See Emily Play, Money, Another Brick in the Wall, The Turning Away, High Hopes. Pink Floyd was inducted into the U.S. Rock and Hall of Fame in 96. So... and the U.S. Songwriters Hall of Fame in 2005. So they've been highly recognized for their great success here. We're going to get to one song here. It's a classic, Shine On You Crazy Diamond. 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Tonight's Classic Albums, the best of Pink Floyd, A Foot in the Door.

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5: 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And the classic album tonight is the second half of The Best of Pink Floyd, A Foot in the Door. Back in 63, Roger Waters and Nick Mason met while studying architecture at the London Polytech at Regent Street in London. They first played music together as a group then. Didn't really have a name. They were just jamming at the school. Waters played lead guitar. Then they met Nick Mason there. He played the drums, who he was with at the time. So, and they had other people involved, and they hadn't really formed Pink Floyd yet, but they were getting there in 63. They were starting to get together. So I'm going to get to the next two songs that are left on this album. Then we're going to play some music to round out the show from The Wall, but we'll get these two songs in, complete this album here. Brain Damage and Eclipse. Listen to Classic Albums from the Attic, 100.9 Canoe FM. Tonight's Classic Albums, The Best of Pink Floyd, A Foot in the Door, Part 2.

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I'm James Riley, listening to 100.9 Canoe FM, and tonight's Classic Albums, Another Foot in the Door, The Best of Pink Floyd. We finished that, and now it's part two. We did the first part last week. Now I'm dipping into the wall here to round out the hour, but a little bit more about this album and the band. In 65, Sid Barrett came along, a friend of Roger Waters, and he joined the band and became the front man at the time. And Waters went from electric guitar to bass guitar at the time, and Barrett was playing electric guitar. So they got together, and they didn't have a name yet for the band, and Barrett suggested they call themselves Pink Floyd after two blues artists that he was very fond of, Pink Anderson and Floyd Council. So they became Pink Floyd, and Sid Barrett was the founder of the name of the band at that time. I'm going to get to the first two songs off the Wall CD one, In the Flesh and The Thin Ice. 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Tonight's Classic Albums, The Best of Pink Floyd.

Well, welcome back to Classic Albums from the Attic. I'm James Riley. We're still 100.9 KFM. Tonight's Classic Albums been A Foot in the Door, Pink Floyd. We just finished that off, their greatest hits package. And we're throwing our own hits on here now from The Wall to round out the hour. A little bit more about the band. 67, Pink Floyd started to attract attention in the music industry. They hired Joe Boyd as their manager, and he started to book them into different shows. And then EMI Records came along and signed them and gave them $5,000 signing bonus. Can you imagine that? I guess back then that was a great start. I'm going to get to the next two songs off The Wall here. Disc one. Another Brick in the Wall, part one. And Mother. 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Tonight's Classic Album is the best of Pink Floyd.

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5: Well, welcome back to Classic Albums from the Attic. I'm James Riley. It's 100.9 and 97.1 in Minden. And Classic Albums, Pink Floyd, A Foot in the Door. And we finished that off part two. We're doing some stuff off Brick in the Wall, Pink Floyd's The Wall album. A little bit more about the band here. When they wrote Arnold Lane, the references was to a crossdresser. The song is what it's about, and it was released in the UK, but many radio stations around the globe would not play it due to its content at the time. And then they got to single out See Emily Play. Both these songs are written by Syd Barrett, which was a great success and shot them to the top immediately in June 16th of 67. Going to get to the next two songs on the wall here, side one, to ground out the hour. Goodbye, Blue Sky, and Empty Spaces. 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The best of Pink Floyd, a couple albums here.

Well, welcome back to Classic Albums from the Attic. I'm James Riley. It's 100.9 Canoe FM. Tonight's Classic Albums finished off part two of A Foot in the Door, Best of Pink Floyd, and we're playing some Pink Floyd Off the Wall right now, disc one. So a little bit more about the band here as we finish up. In 67, the band reached a crisis point with Syd Barrett. His condition was getting worse, his mental health. So they brought in David Gilmour, this young guitarist that they had met, and the rest is history, I must say. A great musician to bring in the band at the time. He brought a lot to Pink Floyd as well. Don't forget to tune in next week. So I pull another album from the Milk Crates and play it for your enjoyment. I'm going to leave you with one last song here, Young Lust. Have a great week. Take care of yourselves, and thanks for listening.

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0: Yo, the year is 2002. 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

unicorns looked up from the rocks and they cried, and the waters came down and sort of floated them away. And that's why you never seen a unicorn till this very day.

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1: And now it's time for Critter Corner, where we learn about our local wildlife. Did you know that every single turtle species in our province is at risk of extinction? These amazing creatures protect our wetlands by cleaning the water and cycling nutrients, but they need our help to survive. In April and May, male turtles are on the move searching for mate. By June, female turtles are making their way to sunny roadsides to lay eggs. If you see a turtle crossing the road, here's how to help. Keep your hands away from the turtle's mouth, especially if it's a snapping turtle. Snapping turtles can reach 3/4 of the way down their backs. Never lift the turtle by the tail. This can seriously injure its spine. And gently guide the turtle in the direction it's heading. Grasp its shell from the back to pick it up, or slide it onto a car mat or tarp to move it safely. And if you find an injured turtle, place it in a container with air holes or a soft cloth bag and take note of its exact location. 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

I'm gonna take you to the place you refuse to meet.

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1: Good morning. On behalf of the Board of Directors of Canoe FM, I want to offer a land acknowledgement. We respectfully acknowledge that Canoe FM is located on the Treaty 20 Mississaugi Territory, which is known as the traditional territory of the Mississaugi and Chippewa Nations, collectively known as the William Treaty's First Nations, which include Curve Lake, Hiawatha, Alderville, Scugog Island, Rama, Wesele, and Georgina Island First Nations. Canoe FM's volunteers, staff, and board of directors respectfully acknowledge that the Williams Treaty First Nations are the stewards and caretakers of the lands and the waters in perpetuity, and they continue to maintain this responsibility to ensure the health and integrity for generations to come.

And it is 7:15, 7 degrees outside the station in beautiful downtown Halliburton Village. How are you doing out there? Are you staying dry? Boy, we sure have had a lot of rain during the night. But, you know, warmer weather is coming because I think we're all ready for it, don't you think? I want to remind you about the Birthday Club. It comes up at about 7:45. We don't just do birthdays, we do anniversaries as well. So do you know of anybody celebrating today? You can text me with the info and I can spread the word. The best way to reach me is by text. And the number is 705-457-1009. Always love to hear from our listeners. There are many things going on in our community, as you probably know, and here is just one or two of them. The Telling Our Stories speaker series is happening tonight, and the guests, the presenters, will be Mandy Shintani and Susan Yatabe, and they are going to be presenting The Samurai in Our Closet. This is a fascinating untold stories of their Japanese-Canadian family's experiences before and during World War II. The speaker series happens the second Wednesday of each month from 7 to 9 p.m. Now, this month, it's a little different. Ticket sales for this presentation have exceeded the regular capacity at the Fish Hatchery, so they are moving it to the Royal Canadian Legion, Branch 129, here in Halliburton. Admission is $15 and pre-registration is highly recommended. 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So doesn't that sound interesting? And here's something else that's happening. At the high school, the Halliburton Highlands Secondary School Parent Council is hosting a talent show / open house called Hal High's Got Talent. And it's happening tonight between 5 and 8 p.m. The talent portion starts at 7 p.m. in the Northern Lights Theater. The goal is to provide the community, particularly the HHSS students and parents, with an opportunity to learn about the local resources available and to highlight those who support our students with volunteer hours. In turn, we get to showcase the incredible talents of the HHSS students and staff. The guests will have an opportunity to view student-created artwork, tech projects, skits, music, tour of the school, and more. Complimentary hors d'oeuvres and appetizers will be provided to everyone who attends the evening, courtesy of the students in the HHSS hospitality program. So again, that's tonight at the high school between 5 and 8. So that sounds like a great time. Let's get back to more music. It's 7:18, by the way. And this is the Good Lovelies. It's called Keep Moving, and it's from their CD, We Will Never Be the Same. Here we go.

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3: And isn't that the truth? Okay, we're going to do something. We're going to listen to something that maybe we should all do every so often. And then before you know it, it'll be time for the weather forecast. But here we go with Lou Reed, and it's called Take a Walk on the Wild Side on your Halliburton Morning.

Holly came from Miami, FLA. Hitchhiked her way across USA. Plucked her eyebrows on the way. Shaved her legs, and then he was a she. She says, hey, babe, take a walk on the wild side.

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But she never lost her head, even when she was given head. She says, hey, babe, take a walk on the wild side. Said, hey, babe, take a walk on the wild side. And the colored girls go too.

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A hustle here and a hustle there. New York City is the place where they said, hey, babe, take a walk on the wild side.

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I said, hey, babe, take a walk on the wild side. I said, hey, honey,

0: Well, since we just listened to Walk on the Wild Side, I'm going to tell you about the presentation that is happening on Thursday from those other movies. H is for Hawk, and there'll be showings at 4:15 and 7:15, and boy, this sounds terrific. It's happening at the Northern Lights Performing Arts Pavilion. H is for Hawk follows Helen, who, after the sudden death of her father, loses herself in the memories of their time birding and exploring the natural world together. To navigate her profound loss, Helen turns to the ancient art of falconry, training a wild goshawk she named Mabel. As she teaches Mabel to hunt and fly free, Helen discovers how deeply she has neglected her own emotions and life. What begins as an act of endurance transforms into an intimate journey of resilience and healing. This film portrays grief with honesty and includes some jaw-dropping footage of some magnificent birds. It is based on the book by Helen MacDonald. With a local connection, we are excited to welcome Amy from Royal Canadian Falconry in West Guildford, who will be at the movies together with a hawk to share some information and answer questions. Wow, doesn't that sound amazing? So again, that is happening tomorrow. There are two showings, 4:15 and 7:15, and it's happening at the Northern Lights Performing Arts Pavilion. Tickets are just $10. You can pay cash at the door or purchase online from www.thoseothermovies.com. Wow, that sounds right up my alley. For all of you out there who like birds or love birds, it sounds pretty amazing. Okay, we're just about at 7:30 in about 25 seconds. So I think we can go a little ahead, don't you? A little ahead of time. So here is the three-day weather forecast. Showers ending this morning, then cloudy with a 60% chance of showers. The high today is going to be 12. Tonight, it'll be cloudy, 40% chance of showers, and the low will be plus 4. Tomorrow, cloudy, 40% chance of showers, a high of 12. Tomorrow night, cloudy periods, low of 7. And then Friday, a mix of sun and cloud, warming up with a high on Friday of 20. Hooray! Friday night, cloudy periods, and a low of 9. So we're just pretty well on the right track, because the normals for this time of year would be a high of 19 and a low of 4. So it looks like if the weather forecast holds, Friday we should hit the norms. It is now 7:30, 8 degrees outside the station. In case you have forgotten what you're listening to, this is your Halliburton Morning, CKHC Community Radio. And I'm so glad you've tuned in. I'll be telling you about more exciting things that are happening in and around our community. But let's listen to Shania Twain, great Canadian talent. It's from her CD, Come On Over. And it's called Man, I Feel Like a Woman. On your Halliburton Morning, thanks for tuning in.
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3: It is 7:36, 8 degrees out there. We're going to have the birthday club coming up shortly. 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Oh, yeah. Trip is arranged by Denour Tours in Lindsay, Ontario, and the trip will be booked by the winner after the draw. 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And there's only 3,500 tickets to be sold. They are one for $20, three for $50, and seven for $100. They are available at Canoe FM in Haliburton, Let's Get Local in Minden, Agnew's General Store in Wilberforce. The draw date will be Wednesday, October 14th at 11 a.m., and it will take place right here at Canoe FM. Let's see. Visa and MasterCard accepted only at our location right here. So this sounds like an absolutely fantastic trip. Beautiful, beautiful Maritimes. So that's coming up. Oh, and I almost forgot. Besides the actual trip draw, there are also two cash draws for $1,000 and $2,000. So come on, how can you lose with something like this? I get excited just talking about it. We're going to have some music with James Blunt. This is called Cold. And then after that, it'll be the birthday club. Thanks for tuning in to your Haliburton Morning.

And now it's time for the Canoe FM Birthday Club. The time is 7:43, and we have a local birthday to tell you about. Wishing Lion Pat Howlett a very happy birthday. This comes, Pat, from your friends and fellow members of the Halliburton and District Lions Club. They say thank you for all you do for the club and the community. Happy birthday, Pat. So if you know Pat, maybe it would be a good idea to wish her a happy birthday. Send her a text, a telephone, an email. Everybody likes to be remembered on their special day. And, Pat, you are sharing a birthday with two pretty talented people. Stevie Wonder, he is 75 today. Can you believe that? Little Stevie Wonder, he is 75 today. And here's someone who is no longer with us. He actually died at the age of 18. Do you remember, if you're of a certain vintage, Richie Valens? Yep. Now, I'm not sure. I didn't check this on the internet, but I'm pretty sure Richie Valens died in that terrible plane crash that killed the Big Bopper and others as well. The Big Bopper is the only one I can think of off the top of my head. So, to everyone out there having a birthday or an anniversary, we hope it's a good one.

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2: And thank you to our friends at Upriver. Well, now you're in for a treat. Here is some amazing local talent. She's local, but she's also international, because she tours all over the place, and she is an amazing guitarist. Who am I talking about? Well, Tara Lightfoot, of course, who lives right here in Halliburton County. I believe she's in Algonquin Highlands. This is called Paradise, and if you ever get a chance to see her in person, she usually performs here in Halliburton at the Legion once a year. Dynamic entertainer. This comes from her CD, New Mistakes, Tara Lightfoot. Paradise.

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1: The time is 7:54. It's still 8 degrees outside the station in beautiful downtown Haliburton Village. Coming up at 8 o'clock, we will have the news, sports, weather. I'm going to be chatting about another bird, but that'll be a surprise, right? So now let's hear Mackenzie Porter. It's called These Days from the Loft Session CD. And after that, I Am Alive with Mimi Bonsawin. Enjoy.

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1: Good morning, Halliburton Highlands. It's 8:01. I wasn't sure there. 8:01 on Wednesday, May 13th. Currently 8 degrees in the Highlands. Damp weather in the forecast. I'll have details after the news and sports. Sharon Lynch reporting. From this week's Halliburton County Echo, Ivy Katz reported the Halliburton Legion had a full house on May 5th for a community information session on how to run for municipal council. Municipal representatives and council members were in attendance to answer audience questions, offering a thorough presentation. The event drew a mix of ages and audience members asking many questions, with the Strong Mayors Act in particular as a hot topic. The act raised many questions from the audience, with members seeking to understand the reasoning behind the regulations. It was explained to be provincially mandated onto municipalities and beyond the control of local representatives. Within Halliburton County, only Dysart and Minden qualify for strong mayor powers based on population. Ultimately, running for council is a deeply personal decision. Nominations open May 1st and will close at 2 p.m. on August 21st. Election day will be Monday, October 26th. Thomas Smith, in this week's Echo, tells us that out of all the lake associations in Ontario, the Halls and Hawk Lake Property Owners Association was chosen by the Federation of Ontario Cottagers Association for their pilot program in developing a source water protection plan. The local group consisted of 18 volunteers, all property owners from the lakes. Terry Rees, sustainability advocate and water conservation expert, mentored the group alongside the development of their plan. Frank Fijuli, program coordinator at ULinks, also provided his expertise throughout the process. Shelley Fellows opened the presentation to Algonquin Highlands Council. She said the group identified 4 designated threats to clean drinking water. They included development of land, destruction of wetlands, septic systems, and contamination from things like pesticides and fertilizers. Quote, "You can't kill off your insects and still expect your lakes to be healthy," she explained. Mike Baker in the Highlander reported, Dysart et al. Councillor Pat Casey believes financial pressure felt within the county's 4 townships has more to do with continued downloading of necessary services from the Ontario government than local mismanagement. Addressing county CAO Gary Dyke at Dysart's April 28th meeting, Casey asked if the province provided money to support social service, child care, housing, and health programming that have been handed down to the lower level. Dyke, who had been presenting about a new governance and an affordability study County Council has commissioned, indicated they do, but that it's rarely enough to cover the full cost of delivery. Quote, "Traditionally, when services are downloaded, some money may come with it, but it's not enough for ongoing maintenance. It's like buying a brand new truck. You might have enough money for the truck, but you can't afford new tires or brakes when they're needed. We're kind of in that position right now," Dyke said. The CAO said that's why the county review is so important. Quote, we need to look at how we're spending every dollar right now to ensure we can augment and support those gaps we have to fill. The county currently pays the city of Kawartha Lakes, or CKL, around $3 billion for child care, housing, and social services, with CKL chosen by the province to act as service manager for the region. That's one of the areas the county has seen the biggest increase in costs, Dyke said, with some programs up anywhere from 20 to 40% in recent years. The time is 8:06. Taking a look at sports. In the NHL, the Buffalo Sabres defeated the Montreal Canadiens 3-2 in Game 4 to even the second round of the Stanley Cup Series. In Major League Baseball last night, it was the Tampa Bay Rays 7 to Toronto Blue Jays 6. They play again tonight. And in the Professional Women's Hockey League, the Montreal Victoires are heading to their first Walter Cup final as they defeated the two-time defending champion Minnesota Frost 2-1 yesterday. It was the fifth and deciding game of the PWHL's semifinal. We're going to see what's in store for us weather-wise right after we hear from our friends at Minden Subaru.
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1: Okay, taking a look at the weather for today. Showers ending this morning, then cloudy with 60% chance of showers. The high will be 12 today. Tonight, it's going to be cloudy, 40% chance of showers and a low of plus 4. Tomorrow, cloudy with 40% chance of showers and a high of 12. Tomorrow night, cloudy periods and a low of 7. Friday, it's going to warm up, a mix of sun and cloud with a high of 20. And then Friday night, cloudy periods with a low of 9. Normals for this time of year would be a high of 19 and a low of 4. Currently, it is 8 degrees outside the station in beautiful downtown Halliburton Village. And that's our look at news, sports, and the weather to 8:08. 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We are community radio, coming to you from the beautiful, slightly soggy lakes, hills, and forests of Halliburton Highlands, Ontario, Canada. Thank you for listening. I'm Sharon Lynch, and I'll be bringing you community information and plenty of music to get your Wednesday morning off to a great start. We're going to have some music, and then local talent, by the way, and then we are going to find out a little bit about the chipping sparrow. But first, here's Alicia Sales. I Can't Stop This Love.

It is 8:13. And the other day I looked out my kitchen window, and this is, I'm pretty sure, this is the little bird I saw, the chipping sparrow. And this information comes from Ontario Birds by Chris Fisher and the Audubon Society on the Internet. This is a small sparrow with a red crown, white eyebrow bordered by black, a clean grayish breast, and mottled back. The sexes are similar. A few males have more than one mate. Its nest is a neatly woven cup of grass and stalks, usually in conifers or shrubs. It eats invertebrates and seeds, which it gleans on the ground and vegetation. It also flycatches. The call is a chip, chip, chip, chip, and its song is a fast brrrr. Nest site varies, usually in a conifer, but it can be in a deciduous tree or sometimes on the ground. Usually lower than 15 feet above the ground, but it can be up to 60 feet or even higher. The nest, built by the female, is, I've already told you about the nest, is built by the female. Hopping around freshly mowed lawns, the cheery chipping sparrow goes about its business unconcerned by the busy world that surrounds. Named for its call, the chipping sparrow is the most often seen red-capped sparrow in Ontario and is frequently encountered on lawns, in semi-open forests, and in mature forests. Although it is widely distributed, the chipping sparrow isn't the only red-capped sparrow in Ontario. There are many others. The field sparrow inhabits over

grown fields and young conifers. It lacks the characteristic black and white eyebrow of the chipping sparrow. That's what caught my eye. As its name suggests, the swamp sparrow prefers wet areas of cattails and willow thickets where it remains well hidden, cheating bird watchers of a glimpse of its sprightly gray face. Now, this is interesting, folks. So why are there so many darn sparrows and so few loon species? An easy answer would be that it's a curse put on would-be birders. All small brown birds tend to look alike, while large, resplendent water birds are most unique. But the real answer lies in the evolutionary process. Sparrows have relatively recently evolved and are still branching out and adapting to environmental change. Wow. Loons have been around a long time and have found a nice niche that suits them just fine. So I thought that was pretty interesting. Don't know about you. It is now 8:16, and let's listen to Molly Johnson. This is Messin' Around.

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0: 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Doesn't that sound great? Yeah, okay. And did you know that Canoe FM is looking for new community voices to record a short radio station identification for an announcement on the air? 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That's a lot of fun. It's a lot of fun hearing your voice, too. It's not usually what you think you sound like.
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Well, it's 8:32, so I'm a little late with the three-day weather forecast, but here it is. Today, showers ending this morning. Then it's going to be cloudy with a 60% chance of showers, and the high will be 12 today. Tonight, cloudy, 40% chance of showers and a low of plus 4. Tomorrow, cloudy, 40% chance of showers and a high of 12. Carbon copy almost of today, right? And then tomorrow night, cloudy periods and a low of 7. Then it's going to warm up on Friday with a mix of sun and cloud and a high of 20. Friday night, cloudy periods, a low of 9, and it's been pretty steady outside the station here in beautiful downtown Haliburton Village at 8 degrees. We're going to get back to music shortly, but here is something you might be interested in. Do you have a child starting kindergarten this fall? You can get them school ready for just $5 a day. Where? At School's Cool. Watch your child grow in confidence, early learning, that is math and language, social skills, and so much more. It happens from July 6th to August 13th at 6 weeks, Monday to Thursday, 9 a.m. to 1:30. The cost is $120. That's just $5 a day, but subsidies are available. It happens at Stuart Baker Elementary School here in Haliburton, and you can contact them at 705-457-1742. That's the number for Search Community Services. So School's Cool. I can tell you it's a very excellent program. And okay, I said I'd get back to music, so we will do that. And let's see, what have we got up here? How about Robert Palmer? Mercy, Mercy Me on your Haliburton Morning. Thanks for tuning in.

0: It's 8:40, and you're listening to Your Halliburton Morning. Kathy Mack is going to be coming up at, she is going to be coming up at 9 o'clock with After 9. Kathy always does a great job, and she has a guest coming in at 10 o'clock. It's David, and he's going to be talking about Pride in the Highlands. So make sure you stay tuned for that, and I have here an announcement. This is comes from the Halliburton Highlands Land Trust, and here's what they say. It's about a new Stewardship Days series. 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And the first one is starting tomorrow, Snake Monitoring Board Setup Day. That sounds very interesting, I think, don't you? Okay, let's see, what have we got here? Well, here's some messages, and then we'll see what comes up.
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0: It is 8:43, and it's time for me to take off, but make sure you stay tuned to Canoe FM for great programming and Kathy Mack. This is Sharon Lynch saying, maybe I'll see you at the Minden Farmers Market this Saturday, starting at 10 o'clock. I'll leave you with a little bit off today, the Five Finger Death Punch.

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3: 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My name's Kathy Mack. I'll be sitting in here till about 11 o'clock. Around 10 o'clock, we're going to have a special guest in. David is going to be talking about Pride in the Highlands and their upcoming event that's going on. We'll keep you up to date with the weather. Great music here. Go on to our website, CanoeFM.com. There's some great podcasts and information on there. Lots of great things coming. And, of course, all about our new trip, which I'll tell you a little about. It's an all-Canadian trip to the Maritimes. So that is our trip for this year. But we'll talk a little bit about that later on. And we'll keep you up to date with the weather and looking out the weather window in beautiful downtown Halliburton. We are sitting at 9 degrees, but maybe you're in Torrey Hill or Cardiff. Maybe you're up Percy Lake over in Algonquin Highlands, up by the Dorset Tower, down in Moore Falls, in the Minden area. Very large county we have. So in the village of Halliburton, we are at 9 degrees. Environment Canada is saying showers ending this morning and some more in the afternoon. A little bit windy out of the southeast, 20 gusting to 40, and lightning up during the day. But we're heading for a high of 12 today. This evening, again, we do have a chance of showers and a low of plus 4. Tomorrow, Thursday, again, chance of showers. Still pretty windy, but now out of the north, 20 gusting to 40, heading for a high of 12. On Thursday, evening, cloudy periods with a low of 7. Friday, a mix of sun and cloud and a high of 20. Finally, here's some nice-looking weather for us for the weekend. Friday evening, cloudy. And heading into the long weekend, some nice high temperatures, maybe a little sun and cloud, but can't ask for anything better than that. I just want to mention, too, because now the motorcycles are out and the bicycles are out. So I know driving home the other day on 118, there was a cyclist on the road, no flashing light on his bike, and he was cut in all gray. So you kind of blend into the rocks and the forest. So make sure you've got some fluorescent colors on, or you've got one of those lights blinking at the back of your bicycle. And your motorcyclists, they're out on the road again, enjoying their fly free like a bird on their bikes. Years and years ago, I took motorcycle lessons out at Downsview Air Force Base. And one of the first things they taught us is remember to ride like you're in a bubble. So keep all the cars around you. And if you're behind somebody, stay so they can see you in the rearview mirror. And for the drivers and their cars, be cautious of motorcycles around you. And everyone just drive safely and be courteous for one another. So that's my little chat for the morning. It is, mustn't forget this. Mr. Ed, his son's birthday is today. Andrew Sharp from Halliburton. Happy birthday, Andrew, from Mom, Dad, Chuck, and Tara. So hope you have a great day. If you see Andrew out and about, say hello to him and a happy birthday, too. So let's start this off with a little Rolling Stones and Angie.

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3: Of course, graduation and prom, that's a very special event in all those young people's lives. Well, here's another thing. The Halliburton Highlands Secondary School Parent Council is hosting a talent show open house. It's got Hal High's Got Talent. It's today, Wednesday, May the 13th from 5 to 8. And the talent portion starts at 7. It's at the school at the Northern Lights Theater. The goal is to provide the community, particularly the Halliburton Highlands students and parents, with an opportunity to learn about the local resources available, to highlight those, and to support your students with volunteer hours. In turn, we get to showcase the incredible talents of the HHSS students and staff. Our guests will have the opportunity to view students' created artwork, tech projects, skits, music, tour of the school, and more. 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So there's something happening tonight. And also this evening, Telling Our Story Speaker Series. Welcome Mandy Shintani and Susan Yet. I hope I've got that right. Today, Wednesday, May the 13th, to The Samurai in Our Closet. So it's a story of Japanese Canadian families' experience during World War II. There was such a big interest now that it won't be at the Fish Hatchery. It has moved to the Royal Canadian Legion Branch 129 in Halliburton. 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Let's hear. It's called Group is Dead South and It's Blood on My Mind, and then Chevy Bilodeau, If We Want To, right here on The Canoe.

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1: 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Well, every Tuesday at 6 o'clock is Canoe FM Radio Bingo. Thank you to everyone who sells our bingo sheets. And thank you to everyone who plays Radio Bingo. The next triple bingo will be May the 19th. So this was a regular bingo. So game one, $100. Jessica got to keep that all by herself. She's from the Drag Lake Dirty Dabbers. She bought her bingo sheet at the Foodland in Halliburton. Game two, Brenda got to keep that all by herself too. She's from Algonquin Highlands and bought her bingo sheet right here at Canoe. Game three, $600. Kevin from Carnarvon bought his bingo sheet at the Carnarvon Jug City, and Kevin got to keep that all by himself. So single winners for every single game. So proceeds will be shared with Canoe FM and other verified not-for-profit organizations in Halliburton County. A reminder, you can pick up your checks after 10 o'clock on Friday, and the winner must have photo ID matching the verification list from Tuesday. And don't forget to bring your winning bingo sheet. So 100.9 Canoe FM and 97.1 Radio Bingo is so much more than just a game. So thank to you, our amazing listeners. We've recently been able to give back to some incredible local organizations. So here's some of the places where the proceeds go. So Search Schools Cool Program, Dance Happens Here, the Halliburton Red Wolf Special Olympics, Families in Motion, Those Other Movies, and the Speaker Series Democracy Project. 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So that should be lots of fun. Like, get together with your little group and come in and record a little PSA. So let's hear Chevy Below, If We Want To, and then Hoopsta and The Reason right here on the Canoe. And maybe let's Whiskey Wolf, and it's called Change. All great Canadian contents.

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1: Why, thank you, Jim Love. And the time is 9:32. And looking out the weather window in beautiful downtown Halliburton, we are still sitting at 9 degrees. It could vary in your neck of the woods. We're a very large county. Environment Canada's showers ending today, maybe around noon hour. Then it says winds out of the southeast, 20 gusting to 40, but they're going to become light this afternoon. This evening, again, cloudy. Chance of showers and a low of plus 4. Tomorrow, Thursday, chance of showers, winds out of the north now, 20 gusting to 40, heading for a high of 12 on Thursday. Thursday evening, cloudy periods, a low of 7. Friday, a mix of sun and cloud, a high of 20. Friday evening, cloudy periods, a low of 9. And heading into the long weekend, looks like pretty nice temperatures. We're heading for highs in the 20s, 20, 21, 22. A little bit of cloud, a little bit of sun, so we'll take it. Just some nice weather, spring weather coming up. Just wanted to let you know still of a couple of ongoing road closure construction, and this was Glamorgan Road, parts from 1047 to Blue Sky Lane at 562 and Joblana Lane, and it is supposed to be finished on the 14th around 5 o'clock, so that's supposed to be finished by tomorrow. And this was a notification that came in, and it's supposed to be in effect till today, and it was still watershed conditions. It was just a flood watch for Bracebridge, Minden, Parry Sound District. Watershed conditions statement, flood outlook in effect for the Gull River, Muskoka River, Magnatawa River watersheds. And that is in effect till today, too. So seems like still a little bit of water flowing through and a little bit of rain. Just be careful out there. Here's Jan Arden and Jackson Brown and Unloved right here on the Canoe, and Diane Ross and the Supremes and Reflections.

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1: 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How about Let's Get Local, formerly known as On the Spot Variety? 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And not to be outdone, we have lots of places in Halliburton as well. There's Todd's Independent, Halliburton Foodland, Halliburton Jug City, and last but not least, right here at Canoe FM.

Well, 9:43 is the time, 9 degrees is the temperature, and it looks like it's still raining out the weather window. Well, tomorrow, Thursday, May the 14th, those other movies will be showing H is for Hawk. The showings are at 7:15 and 4:15, or 4:15 and 7:15. They're at the Northern Lights Performing Arts Pavilion, and it follows Helen, who, after the sudden death of her father, loses her memories of the time they had birding and exploring the natural world together. So to navigate her profound loss, Helen turns to the ancient art of falconry, training a wild goose hawk she named Mabel. So the film portrays grief with honesty and includes some jaw-dropping footage of some magnificent birds, and it's based on the book by Helen MacDonald. There is also a local connection. Amy from the Royal Canadian Falconry in West Skilford will be at the movie together with the hawk to share some information and answer questions. Tickets are just $10 at the door for cash. You can go online to thoseothermovies.com. And a little more, as Mabel learns to hunt and fly free, Helen discovers how deeply she has neglected her own emotions in life. So with beginnings of the act of endurance, and transforms into an intimate journey of resilience and healing. So sounds like a great movie. And also in the lobby will be Pride in the Highlands. They're having their kickoff for their summer event at Devil Wears Prada at the Highland Cinema. So they'll be in the lobby too of the high school just before that. So let's hear Daydream, See Brew, Bob Seger and the Silver Bullet Band, Still the Same, and Steve Porter, Take a Second Look, right here on The Canoe.

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Elwood Blues. 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

0: This is Kareem Mosna, co-host of Eclectic Selection and Deja Vu. 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
1: Well, we're just going to change over to 10 o'clock, 9:59 here, right at KNU FM. Looking out the weather window, we've gone up a degree. We're sitting at 10 degrees. Maybe you're over by Eels Lake, Glamorgan, up by Eagle Lake, over in the Algonquin Highlands, maybe Cushog, Coshlong, down in the Moore Falls area in Minden. We're a very large county. And the village of Halliburton is sitting at 10 degrees, so it could vary in your neck of the woods. Environment Canada is saying showers ending this morning, but I looked out the weather window. It looks like it's raining out there. Winds out of the southeast, 20, gusting to 40 today. We're heading for a high of 12. This evening, again, we do have a chance of showers and a low of plus 4. Tomorrow, Thursday, chance of showers. The winds are changing out of the north. 20 gusting to 40 again in a high of 12. And Thursday evening, cloudy periods with a low of 7. Friday, a mix of sun and cloud, a high of 20. Friday evening, cloudy periods and a low of 9. And I always like to mention the wind, of course. People are getting their docks in now, and sometimes you get those floaties on the docks, and so you just want to secure things down. So, that is the weather for you. And joining me in the studio right now is David Thayers. Thank you for joining me, David.
2: Good morning, Kathy, and good morning, everyone.
1: Yeah.
2: Thank you for inviting us in.
1: David was listening to KNU on the way in, too. David is the, this is a nice long title, I like this, Sponsorship Coordinator and Business Community Liaison for Pride in the Highlands.
2: Correct.
1: Now, it used to be Minden Pride.
2: Yes.
1: But still everyone joined in or whatever, so the name changed. So tell me a little bit about 10 years ago it started up and how did the name change? And
2: sure. About 10 years ago, there was a small group of diverse volunteers that got together, and we started out with a picnic. And it was a small group. And so it's evolved after 10 years from Minden Pride, and now we're known as Pride in the Highlands.
1: And you also have a mobile unit that gets pulled behind. So at your different events, you're often there with information sharing and stickers and T-shirts, and that's community radio.
2: Yes.
1: The phone is ringing. It's going to pick it up somewhere along the line.
2: Okay.
1: And it's evolved over the years, and many events have evolved over the years. And sort of what is the it's all run by volunteers.
2: Yes, it is.
1: So sort of what is, I always said I don't like labels. So
2: right.
1: You've got LGBTQ. There's just all these diversified peoples and different things going on in different communities all around the world, really.
2: Yes,
1: and,
2: that's true.
1: And it's just joining together, really, with everyone. So how does that evolve here?
2: It is. Well, we consider Pride to be an event for everyone. It doesn't matter what your nationality is, what your ethnic background is, what your sexual orientation is, or your social economic status. We want to include everyone. And because Pride is about celebrating life, and that's the gist of it.
1: Yeah, yeah. And with, like you said, with everyone can get involved. It doesn't matter if you've got a mansion on the hill, or you're the little at the bottom of the town. If you're whatever, you're Greek, Italian, whatever. Everyone gets involved.
2: That's right. Everyone's involved.
1: Everyone's involved.
2: In fact, our special street fest, which is on Sunday, August the 24th, includes a lot of families and all different ages. They all come out to celebrate.
1: And the theme this year is Express Yourself.
2: Exactly, exactly.
1: And we're a wonderful arts community, music community, great food. This whole community is very vibrant, very loving, and very caring. So Express Yourself is a really great way of, and sometimes the first thing, I've never done a play before. I did a play this year.
2: Oh, did you?
1: Yes.
2: Oh, excellent.
1: I was in Calendar Girls.
2: Oh,
1: but
2: I wasn't
1: a Calendar Girl.
2: Oh.
1: I was Brenda, but that I challenged myself. and hear all these actors and actresses and embrace me and help me sort of face my fears. So
2: right.
1: And let me join in. So our whole community is very vibrant.
2: Yes, it is.
1: Very caring, very sharing.
2: Yes.
1: That's what we like about our
2: community. That's one of the wonderful things about Halliburton Highlands. It's a safe, warm community. We understand that sometimes we are faced with some bigotry and racism and homophobia, but that happens everywhere in life.
1: Mm-hmm.
2: And so, you know, we're here to support a wide group of people from our community and our friends and allies.
1: We want to support the happiness.
2: We want to support the happiness.
1: And
2: exactly.
1: The goodness.
2: And the goodness.
1: In the Highlands. So you've got lots of events that are going to be coming up, too. So the first big one, we're going to touch on that, and that is the movie The Devil Wears Prada 2.
2: That's right.
1: Yeah. And Keith from the Kinmount Theater is helping. He's such a wonderful man,
2: He's a great man. You know, he's very supportive with our community. And it's our special kickoff to summer with a fundraising event. And this is going to take place at the Highlands Cinemas in Kinmount on Wednesday, May 20th for two showings at 2:30 and 6:30 p.m. And, of course, the Devil Wears Prada 2 is starring those famous icons, Meryl Streep and Anne Hathaway.
1: And
2: it's a fabulous movie.
1: And there's going to be two showings.
2: Yes, showings.
1: Yeah, at 2:30 and 6:30.
2: Yes, 2:30 and 6:30. And the reason we have a 2:30 showing is that a lot of people don't like to drive at night. So Keith has offered us this second showing. And so we are the only group in the Highlands that are offering this afternoon showing. So we encourage people to come out and see the show, and they can drive during the day and feel safe.
1: And feel safe. And at the show, too, not only will you, it's like a fundraiser, too.
2: It is. Yeah. Yeah. We're charging $20 HST plus HST for $22.60. Now, that might sound like a lot of money for people, but the reality is that Hollywood charges a high royalty fee nowadays,
1: mm-hmm.
2: and that can go up to about 85% of the ticket sales. So in terms of fundraising, you know, there's not a lot of money left for the owner of the theater and for the groups that are fundraising.
1: I'm playing with the computer here, so I don't want to distract
2: okay.
1: you.
2: Okay.
1: So,
2: right.
1: And the other thing about this, so those other movies that happen once a month in here in Halliburton, they also have a 4:30 and an early and a later show too, which is nicer. So the people that are working can come to the later show, and the older, well, I would say the older, that's the people who don't want to drive at night, there's an early show to go to.
2: Exactly, exactly.
1: So, yep. But you're going to be there in the lobby.
2: Yes, I will be at the lobby at the high school
1: mm-hmm.
2: Tomorrow night
1: mm-hmm.
2: Selling tickets or giving out some information that people can buy tickets online using a QR code, or they can type in the address in their computer at home.
1: And then that'll get them the tickets
2: right.
1: to reserve the tickets. And you said the tickets were
2: $22.60.
1: $22.60, that's that with the HST,
2: yes.
1: too. Now, there's lots of other events that are going to be going on during the year, too. So what are some of those events?
2: Okay, the next event that follows after the movie is our trivia night. And we're going to have that on Saturday, June the 13th. At the Dominion Hotel, starting at 9 o'clock, or starting at 7 o'clock in the evening.
1: And we'll get that information here at Canoe too.
2: Yes,
1: so,
2: you will.
1: To hand it out. So you've got a high tea. That sounds very interesting.
2: Yes, we're planning a high tea sometime in the summer months, and possibly other events that we have to confirm with the local businesses
1: mm-hmm.
2: because we like to develop partnerships with them.
1: Yeah, there was going to be a bowling day, maybe.
2: Yes.
1: The trivia. You might have one or two of those. Your high tea.
2: Yep.
1: The big thing, too, is floating down the Gull River.
2: Oh,
1: that's a parade on the river. How fun is that?
2: That's a big one.
1: Yeah.
2: Oh, everyone's excited about that. That takes place on the Sunday, August the 24th, starting in the morning. And it involves all groups of people.
1: Mm-hmm.
2: Families come out. They bring their kids. They have big floaties. And we go down the river. And it's a lot of fun.
1: It is a lot of fun.
2: It's a lot of fun. A lot of people come out to that event.
1: They do. I've seen. It's quite a colorful. Anything that can float. There's been flamingos. There's been hot dogs, floating hot dogs. All kinds of floaties. And like you said, the families tie their things all together and float down. It's so much fun.
2: Oh, it's wonderful. It's wonderful. And we have a lot of people coming out. We have probably over 1,000 to 2,000 people that come out for our Pride events. And also with the float down the

0: the car bridge, I'll call it.
1: Yes.
0: And the Dominion's there and the River Cone on the other side. And lots of fun, lots of music, and for that area, too. Now, the different communities now, too, are all getting involved. So that's why it's Pride in the Highlands, not just Minden.
1: Right.
0: So we've got Dysart, Algonquin Highlands, and Highlands East.
1: Highlands East and Minden Hills.
0: And Minden Hills, yeah.
1: Right, yes. And we're going to have, this year, last year, we had three flag raising in the three counties. And so this year, we're including Highlands East as well. So usually on the Monday, we have the flag raising event for our Pride Week. And that's a big kickoff.
0: Yeah. And as you said, too, it includes everybody. Everyone in the county of Haliburton, the cottagers, the residents, and people come from other places, too. They invite the, oh, come up for this weekend. It's going to be lots
1: of
0: fun.
1: It's a big, fun-filled week. And we have people from all over the province coming to visit friends, family, stay at their cottages, go to their local Airbnb. So it's great.
0: And it's great for the community as a whole, because like you say, they'll go to an Airbnb, they'll stay in a hotel, or they'll come up with friends, and they'll go grocery shopping, and they'll get their gas. So everyone in the community benefits from it.
1: It does. It does. Yeah.
0: Yeah.
1: One of the things that we try to stress is we like to build partnerships within the community. So that means, you know, finding out what businesses can offer in terms of events or space availability, or even maybe a monetary donation. Because we're a not-for-profit organization, our budgets are very limited as to what we can do. And so we seek help from a variety of sources, and individuals, businesses, organizations, and we give them recognition for doing that as well.
0: Now, David, how as you say, every little bit helps. How can people connect with Pride in the Highlands? Is there an email they can call?
1: Yes.
0: Is there a phone number they can call? How can people get hold of you or whoever?
1: Exactly. Well, we have a great website. It's prideinthehighlands.ca, and if you go to that site, you'll find out all the information coming up. There's information on how to volunteer, how to sponsor some of the events that we're going to be taking place this summer, and it's very colorful. Go to the site and you'll see. You'll see.
0: And I know from volunteering too. You don't have to come a few hours here or there, one event, and I can come and help for a few hours, or I can help, you know, make signs, or I can help do this or that. That's always welcome with any organization.
1: Right. We're always looking for volunteers. Whatever your strengths are, we, you know, accept it, and we graciously want people to come on board, and it doesn't matter what their backgrounds are. You can be straight, gay, lesbian, bisexual, questioning, you know, the whole gamut of people are welcomed to help out and create this exciting event for Haliburton.
0: And don't be afraid to join in, because like I've always said about this community, they're so caring and loving. And always want to take care of one another. So that's a nice thing about this community, too. Once you make that first step to join in, you'll find friends forever.
1: Right. Exactly. Yeah. You know, it's very interesting how the smaller communities can pull together and rely on one another.
0: Mm-hmm. And before we went on air, David, we were talking about you have cottaged up in this area for many years.
1: Oh,
0: as did I. And then you move here. And it's a whole different thing. When you're cottage here, you don't really get involved very much. When you actually move here, you really see the vibrant community that we have and the caring community that we have and people helping people. And people, what was your theme going to be? Sharing, expressing yourself.
1: Express.

0: embarrassing ourselves.
1: Yeah, yeah. So
0: well, that goes along with the movie, The Devil Wears Prada too. You know, the movie's all about the fashion industry, and the clothes that you wear might express your own personality. So again, it's about expressing yourself. Whatever you do, whatever you wear, whatever you say, that's part of you.
1: Yeah, it is. So if you want to have pink hair or blue hair, or you want to wear a wonderfully knitted sweater or scarf, or you want to wear red boots.
0: That's right, yeah.
1: Whatever you want to do, express yourself.
0: Go ahead and express yourself and do it, because yeah. That's what makes you.
1: Yeah. Any last things we should add in, David?
0: Well, we look forward to an exciting summer full of events. I will be at the Legion tonight to promote the Devil Wears Prada 2 movie.
1: Which Legion?
0: The Halliburton, Legion.
1: Legion.
0: The Halliburton,
1: okay.
0: Legion.
1: Yeah.
0: Thank you. Right.
1: We've got legions in all
0: yes.
1: our little communities.
0: At 7 o'clock tonight, and then I will be at the Halliburton High School tomorrow night.
1: At the Northern Lights Pavilion, before the movie starts.
0: Before the movie starts at yeah. the both showings.
1: Yeah,
0: right?
1: Yeah, yeah.
0: So I will be there, providing people with an opportunity to purchase the tickets.
1: Yeah, and find out and ask questions or whatever. So
0: that's right.
1: Lots of events going on. So we've been chatting with David Thayers. From Pride in the Highlands, and you can go to prideinthehighlands.ca and find out some more information, and we'll have information ongoing here about the different trivia nights, high tea, floating down the gull. Those events come along, we'll have some PSAs here in our book to share with the community. So thank you for joining me today, David.
0: And thank you very much for inviting us in.
1: And I'm just going to find my little mouse, where is it here? Oops. Here's the Beatles with a little help from my friends.

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1: And now it's time for Critter Corner, where we learn about our local wildlife. Did you know that every single turtle species in our province is at risk of extinction? These amazing creatures protect our wetlands by cleaning the water and cycling nutrients, but they need our help to survive. In April and May, male turtles are on the move searching for mate. By June, female turtles are making their way to sunny roadsides to lay eggs. If you see a turtle crossing the road, here's how to help. Keep your hands away from the turtle's mouth, especially if it's a snapping turtle. Snapping turtles can reach 3/4 of the way down their backs. Never lift the turtle by the tail. This can seriously injure its spine. And gently guide the turtle in the direction it's heading. 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
1: Well, I've got David still sitting here. We just wanted to remind people, if you are going to go to see The Devil Wears Prada for the tickets, you're best to go online and to get them, or scan the QR code if you're on their www.
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1: So, again, how much are the tickets, and what's the easy? They encourage you to buy them ahead of time, because Keith is opening up one theater, maybe two, but you don't want to drive out to Kinmen and they say, sorry, we're sold out.
2: That's right. Yeah. Yeah. Just to recap, the Devil Wears Prada 2 is at the Highlands Cinema in Kinmount on Wednesday, May 20th. And we're having two showings, 2:30 and 6:30 p.m. And the tickets are $20 plus HST, which is $22.60. And we encourage people to go online. You can go online and purchase the tickets. Go online at prideinthehighlands.ca, and you'll see the information. If you scroll down to the bottom of the page, you'll see the link there, and it gives you the information.
1: Great. Okay, so get your tickets ahead of time. You'll be tomorrow at those other movies too. They can talk to you then too.
2: Yes, so. I'll be at the Haliburton Legion tonight at 7 o'clock, mm-hmm. Prior to the speaker series, for information about the movie. And then again, I will be at the Haliburton High School on Thursday afternoon and evening, with information about our movie.
1: Great.
2: The Devil Wears Prada 2.
1: Great. Okay. Thank you very much, Kathy. You're welcome.
2: It was a pleasure to being here, and we look forward to seeing everybody at the movies.
1: You're quite welcome. Okay, we're going to hear Crazy Love Poco, and then it'll be...
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1: Well, we're a little bit late. 10:32 is the time. And looking out the weather window, we are sitting at 10 degrees. So we're moving up quite slowly, but it could vary in your neck of the woods, wherever you are. We're a very large county. Environment Canada is saying showers. The winds out of the southeast, 20 gusting to 40, becoming lighter in the day. We're heading for a high of 12. This evening, again, cloudy, chance of showers and a low of plus 4. Tomorrow, Thursday, a chance of showers. The winds are now out of the north, 20 gusting to 40, high of 12 on Thursday. Thursday evening, cloudy periods and a low of 7. Friday, a mix of sun and cloud and a high of 20. Friday evening, cloudy and a low of 9. We're going to hear Bernard and Brome. She was talking about you right here on the canoe. Don't rock
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0: 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You can sort of pick your trip, I guess, with the help of Demure Tours. The draw date is Wednesday, October the 14th at 11 o'clock, right here at Canoe at 739 Mountain Street. 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

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Stay tuned for great programming all day long right here on 100.9 Canoe FM. Weather is about 10 degrees right now. We're supposed to warm up to 12 degrees. I will leave you with Louis Armstrong. What a Wonderful World. Be kind to one another.

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0: And as it turns out, his inspiration wasn't just any radio station, it was yours truly, Canoe FM. Ephraim and I recently shared a Zoom call where we talked about his life, his career, and his play. Here's some of that conversation. So Ephraim, welcome to Highland Report. Thanks for taking time to talk with me today. This is wonderful, and I'm really stoked about this interview. I've been wanting to chat with you ever since I got my grubby little paws on the script for your play On the Air.
1: Well, it's lovely to be here.
0: We're going to talk more about your play in a minute, but first, I'd like to talk to you a bit about you. You developed a pretty early interest in acting, and in fact, you attended the Claude Watson School of the Arts when you were in high school. What sparked your interest in acting, and when did you realize you wanted to be an actor?
1: So there's two stories I tell, both of which are, I'm pretty sure, true. And they both take place in Halliburton, actually. So my dad's family has had a cottage in Halliburton since the early 1930s, I believe. So I spent summers up there when I was a little kid. My parents both live there now. But when I was a kid and I was summering in Halliburton, I loved Indiana Jones growing up. And my dad one day asked me what I wanted to be when I grew up. And I said, I want to be an archaeologist like Indiana Jones. And he said, well, they don't really get to do most of the stuff you see in the movies. It's probably a lot more boring. And I said, okay, I want to be in the movies then, because I want to do that. So that was the first thing. And the second thing, again, with a bit of a Halliburton connection, when I was maybe like 10 or 11 years old, there was summer arts courses that like you could put your kids in. Like they were kind of like day camps or whatever. Anyway, but there was one course one year that they were running when I was about 10 years old in the early 90s, where you got to like make your own movie with like a little camcorder, and you would use like clay figures to like do animation and stuff. And that was kind of the first time it really hit me in my little kid brain. Wait, I can make movies? Like those things I like watching? That's something I could do? That's incredible. This is what I'm going to do. Yeah, so I at that point I decided I wanted to be a film director, and it took me another couple decades to realize, that's not really what I want to do. I'm more of an actor and a writer. But that was kind of, all the way back then is when I decided that's what I got to do, and I've been on that path the whole time.
0: It's nice to hear there's a Halliburton connection. You landed the role of Rick Murray on Degrassi, The Next Generation, when you were only 18.
1: Yeah.
0: What was that experience like for you?
1: As I had kind of decided I wanted to be in entertainment and be an actor since I was quite young, like it was a dream come true that I was getting work and being paid to do the thing that I loved. And that was a really great first gig, because like a lot of actors and kids from Toronto at that time, I already knew a lot of the people that were working on Degrassi. Like two of my fake high school classmates were actual real high school classmates of mine. I actually went to the same high school as two of the other actors who were already on the show. So it was a really nice first gig, because I was starting this job that I had never really done before, but I kind of had some people that I knew on the set that could like help guide me and make me feel a bit more comfortable. And it was a really, really great part too. I did two seasons of that TV show, and the second season especially was a really, really meaty part that I got to do. It was like really dark and dramatic. So it was a great first role to sink my teeth into.
0: And since then, you've landed dozens of different TV, film, and theater roles. Which ones stick out in your mind as the most memorable?
1: So shortly after I did Degrassi, I was on a drama called Falcon Beach on global television for 2.5 or 3 years, depending on how you do the definitions. I miss that show so much. It was so much fun to do. We shot it in Winnipeg. The stories were really great. I loved my character, and I really, really miss that show. And then theater-wise, about 10 years ago, I got to do two runs of my favorite piece of musical theater ever, which is a play called Hedwig and the Angry Inch, which was most recently on Broadway with Neil Patrick Harris playing the title role. So I got to play the role he played. And that play is about the lead singer in a band. So not only did I get to do this really cool acting role, I got to be the lead singer in a band for 3 weeks. It was so much fun. And I would honestly do that. Yeah, I would do either of those shows every day for the rest of my life if I could.
0: So you also got to work with Minnie Driver and Meatloaf in the comedy musical horror film Stage Fright.
1: I sure did.
0: Working with Minnie Driver and Meatloaf, that sounds pretty awesome. What was that like?
1: So I never actually got to meet Minnie Driver because she played one of the other characters' mothers who had passed away by the time the actual start of the movie started. So she was kind of just in like a flashback scene at the beginning. I got to work with Meatloaf quite a bit. Yeah, again, rest in peace. But what was great about working with Meatloaf as a fan, because I'm a huge Meatloaf fan, and I'm actually as a playwright.

0: I'm working on a I'm working on my writing my first musical right now, and the composer I'm working with, the type of music we're going for is that kind of like Jim Steinman 70s 80s hard rock kind of Meatloaf style music. So I'm a big fan of his work, and he was the best celebrity to meet as a fan because you didn't really have to talk to him. All you had to say was like, "Hey, mate, how's it going this morning?" And he would go, "Oh, you know, pretty good. This one time back in the 80s," and then he would just talk for 20 minutes and tell you five incredible stories that no one has ever heard before about being a rock star in the mid-century. And he was so cool.
1: I'm a bit of a Meatloaf fan myself, so I gotta say that sounds pretty awesome. Now, at that point, your acting career was chugging along pretty well, so why did you start writing?
0: So I've so again, I started acting professionally when I was 18 years old. I have wanted to be a writer as well for the same amount of time, but it kind of took until 2019 for the writing half of my career to kind of pop off. So what happened with On the Air, which is my first play and my first kind of professional writing gig, is that I wrote a sitcom pilot in 2010 that was also about a community radio station. It was similar to On the Air, but I was just thinking one day that if I took that TV show and instead turned it into a self-contained story that was about 90 minutes long, it would be very similar to the types of plays that I would see at the Lighthouse Festival Theater, which is a theater I had worked as an actor. So I decided to shoot my shot, and I emailed my old boss at the theater company and said, "Hey, if what's your submission process like?" And he said, "Write something and email it to me." It's like, great, done. That sounds simple enough. So I took him at his word, and I wrote the show and I sent it to him, and thankfully he liked it, and 4 years later it was on stage.
1: If you're just tuning in, you're listening to Highland Report on Canoe FM, 100.9 in Haliburton and 97.1 in Minden. Today I'm talking to Ephraim Ellis, a Toronto-based actor and playwright who has a Haliburton connection. So Ephraim, while I haven't had a chance to see On the Air on stage, I am lucky enough to have read the script. But for the benefit of listeners, can you give us a quick summary of what On the Air is all about?
0: On the Air is my first play, and it's a romantic comedy. So it's about a guy who grew up in a small town, moved to the city, and has now moved back to the small town to manage his recently deceased father's estate. But when he does get back to town, the small town community radio station, not unlike Canoe FM, which his father ran, has been running on some hard time. Things are a bit disorganized. They're running out of money. And he decides, well, this was my father's dream. I'm going to try to revitalize it using my big city marketing knowledge. And while I'm there, maybe I'll be able to reconnect with my high school sweetheart, who also happens to work at the radio station. There's the romantic comedy connection. But of course, over the course of the play, things go wrong. He realizes maybe he didn't quite understand his father's dreams for the station. Yeah, and it's a really nice, sweet little romantic comedy about following your dreams and family and rock and roll.
1: I read somewhere that the idea for On the Air came from listening to Canoe FM, or is that just a story that doesn't really have any basis in reality?
0: That story is true from a certain point of view, to borrow a phrase from my favorite movie, Star Wars. Many, many years ago, I was sitting up at my folks' place. I was just hanging out, having a cup of coffee in the kitchen, talking with my sister, and she had Canoe FM on in the background. And in the middle of our conversation, whoever was hosting that day just stopped programming to say, "So I was on my way to the station today, and there was this really nice chainsaw on the side of the road. If anybody has lost their chainsaw, it's located about here. But also, if you're looking for a good chainsaw, I know where one is." And it was just such a bizarre moment. I just said to myself, like, it's not that there's a story here, but I want to write a story in this world, wherever this person exists. And that was kind of like the very, very first, like, tiny, tiny seed that eventually grew into the nice large tree or shrub that is the play On the Air.
1: Now Magazine called On the Air a love affair with community radio.
0: Oh.
1: But the play also seems to poke a bit of fun at community radio, and that's okay.
0: I hope that it is. Oh, no.
1: But it kind of creates this dichotomy. Based on that, how would you describe your relationship with community radio and Canoe FM in particular?
0: So I love Canoe FM because, again, if I am driving up to see my parents, there's a certain point in the drive where I will suddenly switch off of my MP3 player and switch over to Canoe FM. And it always just makes me so excited that I'm getting back into the world of Halliburton and seeing my family. And it just fills me with warm feelings. And not only that, I've kind of always dreamed of having my own radio show. It's always been a world that I've never really been a part of, but I've always listened to and always kind of wished I could be a part of because it seems really fun. So, yeah.
1: Did you have an insider at Canoe when you were writing the play?
0: No, so much of my work is just informed by other pieces of pop culture. So really my creation of the world of Loon FM is created entirely from listening to Canoe FM and then also watching shows like old episodes of WKRP. So a lot of the world is kind of the play is kind of informed by that kind of milieu.
1: On the Air had its world premiere at the Lighthouse Festival Theater in Port Dover in 2023. What was that like for you to see your play come alive on stage for the first time?
0: It was so much fun. And what was the most affecting thing for me was seeing the set on stage before they even started the show. And I think that this is because, like, as an actor, this might sound weird, like when I see the actors doing their work, I'm like, oh, I know how to do that because I'm also an actor. Like, so it's not super mysterious to me. I don't know how to do woodworking. I don't know how to do carpentry. I don't know how to do builds on sets. So seeing a bunch of really amazing designers and professionals creating this room, this world that I had only seen in my mind was just so mind-blowing and affecting, and it was so cool.
1: On the Air recently finished up a run at the Village Players Theatre in Toronto. Do you have any other projects on the go right now?
0: So there's no upcoming productions of On the Air, but so Secret Service is my latest play that is coming up, that like for production. But what's weird about that is, again, like that's been in development since 2024, 2023. Yeah, so I'm working on a bunch of different projects right now. I'm working on a new musical with a really great composer in Toronto named Pete Covell. So I'm kind of like a third of the way through that script. He started writing some of the songs, but I'm really excited about that show. I spent all day yesterday working on a very different project than what I've been working on so far. It's a short one-act horror play that I'm hoping to submit to a horror theater festival because I'm a big, like, science fiction and fantasy kind of fan. I'm also working on publishing my first novel. So I have that manuscript finished, but I'm trying to get the cover together and get it all ready for publishing. So, yeah, lots of irons in the fire.
1: It seems that you're kind of morphing from an actor to a writer. Is that a fair assessment?
0: So I am still acting. I am still auditioning. I don't have a lot of work coming up right now, but like I did a play last summer in Bob Cajun with the Globus Theater, which was a show called Desperate to Be Doris, where I got to sing 5 Doris Day songs and do some jokes. It was really, really fun. But no, these days, that's kind of the weird life of an artist, is you kind of go through phases. And right now it seems like I'm in my playwright era, because yeah, most of my creative energy is going into that these days, but I'm having a blast.
1: This has been wonderful. Thanks, Ephraim, for taking the time to speak with me today. I've had a lot of fun.
0: An absolute pleasure, Ted. Thanks for reaching out. This has been a blast.
1: And congratulations on the success of On the Air, and best of luck on your future projects. I'm really looking forward to actually seeing one of your plays on stage. I think that would be pretty awesome. And hopefully we'll get one of those plays up here in Halliburton soon.
0: Sweet. I would love that. I think that would be a dream for me.
1: Well, that's it for another edition of Highland Report. I want to thank our guest, actor-playwright Ephraim Ellis, for joining us. If you have a suggestion for a topic you'd like us to cover, send me an email at grumpycanoe2. That's grumpycanoe2@gmail.com. I'm your host, Ted Thaler. Thanks for listening.

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0: this is Violet from Halliburton, and you're listening to CKHA, Canoe FM 100.9 in Halliburton and 97.1 in Minden. Proudly the voice of the Halliburton Highlands. Well, imagine as I'm pacing.
1: The clock just struck noon. You know what that means. It's time for In the Afternoon. We've got Pet Detective every day, as well as all the music, info, and personalities to keep you company from 12 to 3, right here on Canoe FM, your voice in the Halliburton Highlands.
2: Well, good afternoon, everyone out there in listening land on this beautiful rainy Wednesday, May 13th. Welcome to the In the Afternoon show. I'm your host, Lena, and I will be rocking the airwaves with you for the next few hours until just before 3. So welcome. Hope everyone has having a great start to their day. It is rainy out there for sure, and I still have my winter coat on, full confession, but it was a good day this morning to play pickleball. So I just wanted to say a shout out to my pickleball peeps. And we played in Minden indoors, of course, soon just awaiting to play outdoors. But great day to be indoors. Wonder what everybody's doing out there. You can always text me here. I love to hear from you guys. I'm at 705-457-1009. It's a great day to stay indoors and get some things done or whatnot. We have a fun-filled afternoon for you, but we're going to start off with the weather forecast update for you. Today, Wednesday, May 13th, a high of 12 degrees is expected, and we have reached 11 with a 60% chance of showers. Tonight goes down to 4 degrees with a 40% chance of showers. Thursday, a high of 12 degrees with a 40% chance of showers. And at night goes down to 7 degrees with cloudy periods. On Friday, a high of 20 degrees with a mix of sun and cloud. And at night goes to 9 degrees with cloudy periods. All right, and just to give you a little bit of a hint what we're going to be talking about today. This day back in 2019, a very famous, legendary singer and actress died at the age of 97. And let me describe it a bit and see if you can maybe guess who this person is that we're going to be honoring today with some music that we're going to play of hers. Her career spanned big band music to Hollywood stardom, later becoming a dedicated animal welfare activist. She was known for her girl next door image, wholesome, cute, and eternally perky. Freckled face with an upturned nose, blue eyes, blonde hair, and an angel singing voice. She was a rare talent. She was one of the Hollywood's legendary leading ladies, a top box office star, who was also a talented dancer and one of the greatest singers of the 20th century. So have you guessed who we're going to be honoring today? That is Doris Day. So there you go. And I'm just so pleased to see that we have a lot of her music here in our library here in Canoe FM. So that's going to be really fun playing that. Okay, we're going to get to now Elizabeth Oakley and County Close Up. And the topic today is Jump in the Lake Fundraiser here on the Canoe.
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4: It's that time again. Time to jump in the lake for a great cause. For the fourth year in a row, the Central Food Network, which serves Highlands East and surrounding areas of Halliburton County, offering food security and home heating support, is hosting the Jump in the Lake Challenge at 2 p.m. on Saturday, May 16th. This is an event that encourages local residents to jump in one of the many lakes and rivers in the region to raise money to keep vital programs running and helping as many people as possible. Kat Shudin is the Communications and Donor Engagement Coordinator with the Central Food Network, CFN for short. She's excited about the upcoming fundraiser and sat down with Canoe FM recently to explain the importance of this annual event. As costs continue to rise for groceries, gas, food, and housing, events like this one are critical.
5: We're seeing an increase across all of our programs in the need for people reaching out for support. With more need comes the need for more dollars to be able to continue doing the work that we're doing. Last year for a heat bank alone, we saw 413 calls for support, which is a significant increase from the year before. That's 58% more calls. And I think also the part about CFN and the reason why I've been so proud to work here is just the people who are delivering the services have such a big heart and are always doing everything they can every day to make sure that people are receiving support with dignity, with care, patience. I think across the board, everybody's always looking at, like, okay, how can we continue to improve what we're doing? I just am wowed every day by the work that CFN does. And last year, in terms of our food bank supports, like in Highlands East, where our food banks are specifically located, 21% of children live in low-income homes, which is almost double the provincial rate. So I think just also the need is tremendous, and we're doing everything we can, and we would love to invite people into the mission to take a little plunge in the lake to help support the work.
4: Here's how it works. On Saturday, May 16th at 2 p.m., participants make a splash in any one of the local water bodies in Haliburton County. Then they can take a photo and share it with CFN. Shudin says the annual Jump in the Lake Challenge is a fun way to show you care by making a bold goal, but you don't have to get wet if you don't want to. Some participants have made a bold goal to cycle 35 kilometers instead, while others have chosen other activities.
5: So we have everybody register on Canada Helps. That's where they're able to set up their campaign and then collect donations through there. And then that way they can also, that's what the donation link that they send out to folks. But on the day of, we have people taking selfies as they're going in, videos recorded. And honestly, it's all about having a good time in support of community and helping make sure that every neighbor has access to food and heat support when they need it. We want to make sure that nobody feels like they're getting left behind. So this was actually an event that was started during the pandemic, and it didn't start in Haliburton County, but by Dean Michelle and Jennifer Bacon. They're in the Kawartha Lakes area. They're two realtors, and they had started this as a way to raise money for their local food bank. And when we heard about it a few years afterwards, we thought, what a great way to get people engaged and to start venturing into peer-to-peer fundraising. It's definitely a whole other process for us to take on, but it's been so cool to see over the years how people get engaged, get excited, and even throw little barbecues and make it an event where they're inviting the community together as well. So we have people do that as part of their individual plunges. So they'll invite their neighbors over. Some people decide to hot tub afterwards or really make it their own. This year we opened it up a little bit more as well. So we put it out there that if people have their own idea of what they want to be doing instead of jumping in the lake, you are absolutely welcome to still register under the campaign and take on your own bold challenge. The idea is to do something bold for community. So we actually have one team registered and they're biking 35 kilometers, which is a tremendous feat. I know that I told some people that and they're like, jumping in the lake is faster. But depends who you are. So I think the whole thing is about getting involved and doing something to support other folks in the community.
4: Next to Manitoulin Island, Haliburton County is the second most economically downturned regions in Ontario. And with the cost of living outpacing incomes, people here are struggling with food costs, housing expenses, and heating. It's no wonder demand for food bank assistance has almost doubled. In fact, one in four residents here are unable to afford healthy, nutritious food. The Central Food Network runs food banks in Wilberforce and Cardiff that support those living in Gooderham, Harcourt, Highland Grove, Torrey Hill, and Potash. Over the 4 years the Jump in the Lake Challenge has taken place, both the number of participants and the amount of money raised have grown. And despite the shock of jumping in the frigid water, Shutin says she loves to see the smiles on the faces of those who've taken the plunge.
5: In the first year, we raised just over $3,000, and last year we raised over almost $13,000. And our goal this year is to hit 15. We'll see how that goes, but we're optimistic that hopefully we'll be able to get there. I think most people, especially after they plunge in, we just see grins across the board. People have a lot of fun with this. We have folks who are part of the organization who are volunteering with us, who participate. But overall, I think people are just excited to have a fun way to fundraise for something locally that is overall not too complicated. There's no training involved with jumping in the lake.
4: The generosity and kindness of the people in Haliburton County are what keep organizations like CFN running. Shudin is always moved by the community spirit here that make events and causes like this one happen.
5: One of the things that we say is that everybody needs help sometimes. We have many stories of different volunteers who have received help in the past, and then they want to come back in order to give back to the community in their own ways. People are always finding new ways to show up, and I think that every day I'm just in awe of the way that that works. Like we had last year, we put out a call for an air conditioner to the community because our food banks were in need of that with like the summers getting hotter. And the way that like even online people were like supporting by sharing that, tagging people. For our tax clinics, the same thing. We had a call for laptops go out, and then Home Hardware generously donated laptops as well as another individual contributor. Sometimes it's monetarily, sometimes it's through time. No matter what, there's people out there who are constantly finding new ways to step up. And I think that's what is the magic of this work. We say that we're neighbors helping neighbors. And I think that really is true in every sense of the organization. And we're so grateful to everybody who participates in any way that they can, from the board to the volunteers, staff, other local organizations working together. Minden is also running Jump in the Lake at the same time as we are. So we collaborated on launching on the Shared Food Banks website, a page there that people can visit if they want to sign up for either one. And yeah, I think across the county, we just see generosity blossoming in so many different ways.
4: For more information on the Jump in the Lake fundraiser or to register as a participant, visit foodbankshaliburtoncounty.ca/jump-in-the-lake.
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Alrighty, the time is 12:19, and I wanted to tell you about our all-Canadian trip draw. As you know, if you are a listener, we have this annually, and it's very exciting. This year is to the Maritimes. So if you win, you would get to explore New Brunswick, Nova Scotia, and PEI. 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They are available here at Canoe FM, Let's Get Local in Minden, and Agnew's General Store in Wilberforce. And the draw date is October 14th, 11 a.m. And it sounds to be like awesome. Heritage and coastal beauty trip from rugged coastlines to storybook villages. This tour offers the perfect mix of natural beauty, cultural heritage, and coastal charm. And we are only selling 3,500 tickets. So there you go. Very exciting. As we launch into the summer season. And, you know, I was thinking as I was driving in today and looking at the weather, and it is May 13th today, that, you know, the saying, April showers bring May flowers. Well, I think we're going to have to change that saying to May showers bring June flowers, because things are waking up, but very, very slowly. All right. So I will play for you some Roger Miller now, because we often don't play Roger Miller. So it's kind of like a Roger Miller day, I think. And this song, it's an oldie but a goodie. And if you live in the area and you travel the roads a lot here, we have a lot of roads. And this song is called King of the Road. So there you go. It's very fitting. Here you go.

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2: Okay, I've got another road-related song to play for you here, because sometimes, there is a lot of driving that we have in our beautiful part of the world here in the beautiful Halliburton Highlands, and this next song is Eddie Rabbit's Driving My Life Away, which I sometimes feel that I'm always in the car. But, you know, I love it here, and I wouldn't trade it for anywhere else in the world. Here we go.

0: time is 12:30, and it is time for the weather forecast update. Today, Wednesday, May 13th, a high of 12 degrees is expected, and we have now reached it officially with a 60% chance of showers. Tonight goes down to 4 degrees with a 40% chance of showers. On Thursday, a high of 12 degrees with a 40% chance of showers, and at night goes down to 7 degrees with cloudy periods. On Friday, May 15th, a mix of sun and cloud and a high of 20 degrees. Finally, a double digit. And at night goes down to 9 degrees with cloudy periods. And the great news, folks, is going into this long weekend, we have double digits on Saturday, Sunday, and Monday, and Friday. So 4 days in a row. So starting with Friday through to Monday, 20 degree high, 21 degree high, 20 and 22. So there you go. You can finally break out the shorts. Okay, let's see here. I wanted to tell you about telling our stories. This is a speaker series that happens monthly, and this next one is tonight, Wednesday, May 13th, and it's entitled The Samurai in Our Closet. It's a fascinating untold stories. Let me backtrack here. The speaker series welcomes Mandy Shintani and Susan Yatabe, and they are presenting The Samurai in Our Closet. They're fascinating untold stories of their Japanese-Canadian family's experiences before and during World War II. It is happening this evening, this event, from 7 to 9 p.m., and the ticket sales for this presentation have exceeded our regular capacity at the Fish Hatchery. So they are moving it to the Royal Canadian Legion Branch 129 in Haliburton. Admission is $15 per person. 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Alrighty, we're going to play one more song before we get into Pet Detective. So this is Union Duke with Bottom Shelf Love here on The Canoe.
1: It was a bottom shelf love. It was a double shot. We just drank enough

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1: All right. I have some great news, folks. We have no pets that are lost or found that were called in to the station here. So that's always an excellent day in my books. And here are some great reminders. If you pick up a pet who's running loose, please contact the local vet's offices, the municipalities, the pet shops, and here at Canoe FM. Having your pet wear a collar with an ID tag is a good way to ensure your pet gets back to you. Microchipping is another way to make sure your pet can be identified. If you find a pet who's wearing a collar, check inside as there may be information written there. Losing a pet is stressful for humans and pets, and being able to have some type of ID on your pet will help you be reunited as quickly as possible. All right, here's a message now from Pet Value.
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1: All right, up next, we have our very own Lori Swag. She's a resident of Haliburton and a volunteer right here at Canoe FM, singing her song, Old Fashioned Fun.

All right. Welcome back. So if you were listening at the top of the hour, we're talking about Doris Day, and she's so multi-talented. She passed away on this day in 2019 at the ripe old age of 97. And wow, what a life she had. She was born Doris Mary Ann Keppelhoff on April 3rd, 1922 in Cincinnati. And how she got her name, so you see the name there, but she's Doris Day. So how did she get that name? Well, while performing for a local radio station, she was approached by band leader Barney Rapp, who felt her last name, Keppelhoff, was clumsy and unappealing. And it also wouldn't fit on a marquee. So he came up with the name Day. So she changed her last name to Day after one of the songs on her playlist called Day by Day. I'm going to play a song of Doris Day next, and it's Que Sera Sera. Do you remember that one? So here's what she had said about that song. She said she disliked it initially. She didn't want to sing it. And that song was featured in the movie The Man Who Knew Too Much, believing it was a children's song. But it went on to win the 1956 Academy Award for Best Original Song. So here's Doris Day with Que Sera Sera.

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2: 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So I encourage you to check it out. I did a couple of weeks ago, and I couldn't believe all the wonderful things that have been recorded over the course of time and are available for listening on our website. So please check it out, folks. I think you'll be pleasantly surprised, and you're really going to enjoy it. Okay, we are going to play some Ken Tobias next. And his song is entitled, I Just Want to Make Music. And as for me, Lena, your host, I just want to play music. So here we go.

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1: Well, we have reached 1 p.m. on this rockin' Wednesday, May 13th, and you are indeed listening to 100.9 Canoe FM in Halliburton and 97.1 in Minden, and this is the In the Afternoon show. I'm your host, Lena, and we are entering into hour two of our show, so welcome if you're just joining us, and hope everyone is having a great Wednesday hump day. Certainly the weather could be better, but you know what? We kind of need the showers because I'd rather have it now so we have a beautiful weekend, and we do have a beautiful long weekend ahead. So let's review the weather forecast update. Today, Wednesday, May 13th, a high of 12 degrees, which we have reached, with a 60% chance of showers during the day. At night goes down to 4 degrees. With a 40% chance of showers. On Thursday, a high of 12 degrees with a 40% chance of showers. And at night, a low of 7 with cloudy periods. On Friday, 20-degree high expected with a mix of sun and cloud. And at night, cloudy periods and a low of 9 degrees. So it's getting better every day, folks. We're inching towards that shorts and tank top weather. All right. So I wanted to mention, this is Attention Bingo Players. And you know who you are. And we did have bingo last night, of course. So if you listen to Canoe FM Radio Bingo with a group and would like to have your very own bingo greeting, we'd like to hear from you. If you're ready for your 30 seconds of fame, contact us at production@canoefm.com. And we'll get you on the air. Isn't that cool? I hope you guys take us up on this offer because it is really cool to hear from our community with these bingo greetings, and you get to hear your voice on the air. And don't worry, we'll walk you through it and make sure you sound awesome. And if you're not a bingo player and you're not interested in that, here's another opportunity for you. 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How fun is that? Okay, we are going to listen to some Taylor Swift, and this is a song from her album Folklore. It's entitled Betty, here on the Canoe.

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0: Hi, I'm Kira, and you're listening to CKHA Canoe FM 100.9 in Halliburton and 97.1 in Minden, serving Halliburton County. Got me
1: standing here. Thanks, Kira. And, well, it is a gray day out there. So this song is actually very fitting for a gray day. And thank you, Roger, for making the suggestion, one of our listeners. And this next song that I'm going to play is by Christina Hutt. And it's 50 Shades, so 50 Shades of Gray. And so Christina has a local connection. She resides in Kearney, Ontario, not far from her hometown of Sprucedale. And she plays country, but with lots of crossover to blues, folk, and more. So here's Christina Hutt.

0: Hi, this is Valerie Quinca, General Director of the Highlands Opera Studio. And when I'm not listening to opera, I'm listening to 100.9 Canoe FM, the voice of the Haliburton Highlands.
1: Okay, this next song, Witches, is by the local talent artists Trained by Chickadees. And their local connection, well, they're residents of Haliburton Highlands. That's Bethany and Ernie. And their style of music is folk or indie folk. And Bethany, I'll tell you a little bit about her, is a professional musician teaching strings in private lessons. And Ernie is a forester with the MNRF, and they're excellent talent. So here is their song, Witches.

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Elwood Blues. 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
3: The time is 1:32, the bottom of the hour, and we're going to talk about the weather forecast update now. Today, Wednesday, May 13th, we were predicting a high of 12 degrees, and we have surpassed it by 1 degree. We're at 13. Woohoo! 60% chance of showers today. Tonight goes down to 4 degrees with a 40% chance of showers. Thursday, tomorrow, a high of 12 degrees during the day with a 40% chance of showers. That night goes down to 7 degrees with cloudy periods. On Friday, May 15th, a mix of sun and cloud with a high of 20 degrees. And at night, cloudy periods with a low of 9 degrees Celsius. Okay, I wanted to tell you about a couple of things that are happening this long weekend in case you don't have anything to do. Or even if you do have stuff to do, if you have some time in your weekend, maybe you're hosting family and friends. So here's a few things to consider. This Saturday, May 16th, there is a book sale at the Book Nook at the Minden Hills Library from 10 a.m. to 2 p.m. Donations directly benefit the Haliburton County Public Library. Then there is a plant sale. And this is put on by the Minden and District Horticultural Society plant sale this Saturday, May 16th from 10 a.m. to 1 p.m. at 63 Bob Cajun Road, rain or shine. The plant sale you've been waiting for. Arrive early to get first choice. There will be perennials, native plants, vegetables, planters of annuals, shrubs, and small trees grown in the members' gardens. Vendors will have garden-related goods for sale. Friendly advice from experts, cash or credit using the square. All right, on to some more music with Brian Adams now in Summer of 69. Boy, oh boy, I can't wait for this summer to finally begin.

0: You know, every now and then, I think you might like to hear something from us. Nice and easy. But there's just one thing. You see, we never, ever do nothing.
1: Working for the man.
0: Nice.
1: Every night and
0: easy.
1: Day.
0: We always
1: but
0: do it.
1: I never lost
0: nice.
1: One minute
0: and
1: sleep.
0: Rough.
1: And
0: but we're going to take the beginning of this song and do it
1: been.
0: Easy.
1: Big wheel keep
0: but then we're going to do the finish.
1: Turning.
0: Rough.
1: Proud Mary.
0: It's the way we
1: keep
0: do.
1: On
0: Proud Mary. And we're rolling.

Wow, what a high energy song. Oh my God, if that didn't get your blood flowing, I don't know what will. That was Tina Turner with Proud Mary. And I'm just always surprised. I was envisioning her dancing on stage as she always did. And, you know, just and dancing around while singing and never out of breath. I never could figure that one out. She was very in shape, I guess. So there you go. So here's another one, a good one, not as high energy, but still good energy. This is Men at Work, and it is the song

Here's another event that's happening this weekend. If you're looking for something to do this long weekend, it's a Victorian tea party. Step into the charm of the past at our Victorian tea in the Bowron House, where guests can enjoy a selection of traditional teas and Victorian-style finger sandwiches, scones, and tarts. After tea, feel free to explore five other historic buildings on site and enjoy a self-guided tour of early settler life. This is happening this Saturday, May 16th, from 11 a.m. to 2 p.m. at the Minden Hills Cultural Center Bowron House at 176 Bob Cajun Road in Minden. All right, next up is local talent Daybreak Moonshine with their song Talking to the Stars here on The Canoe.

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0: 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What do you have in store? One life away we
1: can't explore, but I don't want... Thanks, Carter. And welcome back, everyone. It's 2 p.m., and you are indeed listening to 100.9 Canoe FM in Halliburton and 97.1 in Minden. This is the In the Afternoon show, and I'm your host, Lena, and I will be with you for another 45 minutes or so. And I hope everyone is having a great day. It is a gray day, but it's a great day as well, as it's... almost mid-May, and we're heading into the long weekend. The weather's going to be fabulous over the long weekend. We're finally hitting some double-digit temperatures. So all is good with the world, and I don't know what people are up to this weekend. There's a lot of stuff happening in and around. Maybe you're going to be entertaining family and friends or just chilling and getting some chores done around the house, cottage, whatever. And but whatever you end up doing, enjoy it. All right. Let's see here. Let's review the weather forecast update now. So today, Wednesday, May 13th, we're looking at a high of 12 degrees, which we have surpassed. We're currently at 13 and holding for the last little while, with a 60% chance of showers tonight, a 40% chance of showers, and a low of 4 degrees. Tomorrow on Thursday, 40% chance of showers continues with a high of 12 degrees and at night dips down to 7 degrees with cloudy periods. And on Friday, May 15th, a high of 20 degrees, woohoo, with a mix of sun and cloud, and at night goes down to 9 degrees with cloudy periods. And then on to sneak peek into Saturday, Sunday, Monday, all 3 days, 21, 20, 22, high temperatures. So, and a mix of sun and cloud mostly. So let's be happy about that. We're going to have a big smile on our face, and we'll get those shorts out of the closet finally, right, guys? All right. Okay, so I wanted to talk about Stevie Wonder today because it's his birthday. He was born on this day in 1950 in Michigan. Now, he was born 6 weeks premature. Wonder is kept alive in an incubator but is rendered blind when he's exposed to too much oxygen. Poor guy. The condition doesn't hold him back. He shows his aptitude for music early on when he first touches the keys on a neighbor's broken down piano. By the time he's 11 years old, he's recording his first two albums at Motown, The Jazz Soul of Little Stevie and Tribute to Uncle Ray. At 13, he becomes the youngest artist to top the Billboard Hot 100. But the easy success of the early 60s grows harder by the end of the decade when Little Stevie's voice begins to change and he can no longer be marketed as a musical boy wonder. All right, the story will continue, but first I want to play a song of his and then I'll continue the story, what happens with Little Stevie as he grows up. Here is Stevie Wonder and Paul McCartney with Ebony and Ivory.

That was Stevie Wonder. And okay, so talking about his post child boy prodigy years, the 70s marked a turning point for the former child prodigy as he grows into his maturing sound and begins experimenting with synthesizers and electronic instruments. And his albums became more conceptual pieces, exploring romantic, social, and political themes. Wonder remains a radio staple in the ensuing decades with hits like Ebony and Ivory with Paul McCartney, Part-Time Lover, and the star-studded charity singles We Are the World and That's What Friends Are For. The worldwide chart topper I Just Called to Say I Love You also earns Wonder an Academy Award for Best Original Song for its use in the 1984 movie The Woman in Red. So here is Stevie Wonder with I Just Called to Say I Love You.

This Saturday, May 16th, is Don Smith's Memorial Bird Walk with the Land Trust Discovery Days. It is this Saturday at 7 a.m. Rain date is Sunday, May 17th. Where? Halliburton Rail Trail. Join bird experts Ed and Tamara Poropat to discover which birds are returning to Halliburton County and can be seen and or heard along the rail trail. A wonderful way to start your day. 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Dress for the weather and possibly for bugs. Pre-registration is required, and you can contact 705-457-3700 for those registration details. All right, we've got Duran Duran up next with Hungry Like the Wolf.

Okay, here is another event that's happening this weekend. 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And this is, there is a yard sale, book sale, plant sale. Sorry, I'm just reading this. So it's going to be this Saturday, May 16th, 8:30 a.m. to 1 p.m. Help doggies become dog guides. That's basically, and it's a dog guides garage sale. So there you go. Okay, so next up, we're continuing on with some more music with Ozark Mountain Devils, Daredevils, and Jackie Blue.

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1: Well, hey, it's me again. I'm just hollering.
2: We are at the bottom of the hour. The time is 2:31, and it is time for the weather forecast update. Today, Wednesday, May 13th, we were expecting a high of 12 degrees. We currently are at 14. So that's spectacular. 60% chance of showers. Tonight goes down to 4 degrees with a 40% chance of showers. On Thursday, those 40% chance of showers continues with a high of 12 degrees. At night, cloudy periods and a low of 7. And on Friday, a high of 20 degrees with a mix of sun and cloud. And at night goes down to 9 degrees with cloudy periods. Okay, let's review the Radio Bingo winners from last night's game. Game one for $100, one sole winner, Jessica, from the Drag Lake Dirty Dabbers, and she bought her sheet at the Foodland in Halliburton. Game two for $200 was won by Brenda of the Algonquin Highlands, and she bought her sheet right here at Canoe. And game three for $600 was won by Kevin from Carnarvon, and he bought his sheet at the Carnarvon Jug City. And the next triple bingo is actually this coming Tuesday, May 19th. So make sure you get your tickets because it is so much fun to play. Congratulations to all the winners from last night's game. And hope you get your tickets, whoever's going to be playing for the upcoming triple bingo. Wanted to mention, too, at 100.9 and 97.1 Canoe FM, Radio Bingo is about so much more than just a game. Thanks to you, our amazing listeners, we've recently been able to give back to some incredible local organizations. 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Alrighty, on to Philip Phillips with the song Home here on the Canoe.

Okay, well, I just wanted to say I'm preparing to skedaddle out of the big studio here and out of the big chair and making way for Kara, who's going to come up next. She's on at 3 p.m. for the drive show, so please stay tuned for her show. She's always a delight to listen to, her and Kareem at 4 o'clock as well. So please continue to stay tuned to Canoe FM. But I wanted to, before I leave and depart, I wanted to share this interesting little tidbit in history. Have you ever wondered who invented the rounded table knife? Well, have I got an answer for you. Back on this day in 1610, Cardinal Richelieu of France is widely credited with inventing the rounded table knife. He ordered the sharp points of his table knives filed down to a rounded tip to stop guests from using them to pick their teeth and to prevent dangerous outbursts during dinner. The move was intended to improve table manners and reduce violent incidents, as dinners previously used those sharp hunting knives for eating. By rounding the tips, Richelieu created a modern dinner knife, separating the function of an eating utensil from a weapon. The fashion spread throughout the French court and eventually became a standard practice in Western dining. So there you go. It also functioned, this new rounded tip knife, as a spread butter better as well. There you go. I'm sure you always wanted to know that. That was like a burning desire of yours. All right. So I'm out of here and we'll be back here next Wednesday, I believe, at noon. So please stay tuned. I've been your host, Lena, for the In the Afternoon show here on Canoe FM. And have a great long weekend, everyone. We'll catch you next time. Bye-bye.

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1: Well, good afternoon. It is Wednesday, May the 13th, and I'm your host, Kara. I'll be with you for the next 3 hours or so. And we'll be playing some great music, weather every half hour on the half hour. Kareem Mosna will join me between 4 and 5 to co-host the show, and he'll have a few eclectic selections. And at 5 o'clock on the nose, we'll have news, weather, and sports, local news, weather, and sports. All right, 15 outside right now, gray skies, but the sun keeps trying to break through. Tonight, cloudy, 40% chance of some showers, and plus 4 is the low. Tomorrow, we've got a high of 12, 40% chance of showers, and tomorrow night, cloudy, low of 7. Friday, mix of sun and cloud, 20 is your high. Cloudy periods overnight, Friday with a low of 9, and Saturday is a mix of sun and cloud, high of 21, small chance of showers. Saturday night, low of 8, under cloudy skies. I'm going to start the hour off with a few local talents, like I like to do when I start my show. The first one is Elise LeGros. The song is called Love Me or Leave Me Alone. And then we're going to have the Salt Cellars. Love the Salt Cellars. From the album Wrong Side of the Tracks, this is the title song. Thanks for tuning in.

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4: And last night was Radio Bingo right here at Canoe FM. And strangely, we only have three winners. So each person who won their whole game, which is great because they got to take home quite the prize. Game number one, the prize was $100. And the winner, Jessica from the Drag Lake Dirty Daubers. Jessica bought her sheet at the Foodland Halliburton. Game number two, the prize is $200. And Brenda from Algonquin Highlands, who bought her sheet at Canoe, claims that prize all to herself. And game number three, $600. All of it goes to Kevin from Carnarvon. And makes sense. He got his ticket at Carnarvon Jug City. Thank you to everybody who picked up a sheet last night and played along with Radio Bingo. Remember, the 19th. Is triple bingo. That is coming up quickly, so don't forget to get your sheet for next week when the prizes are tripled. Game number one is $200 or $300, game number two, $600, and game number three, $1,800. And I just want to let you know that if you listen to Canoe FM and you have a group of you together, you just heard an ad from the Chubby Beavers. If you'd like to record your own 30-second ad that will play on air here at Canoe FM, just contact us at production@canoefm.com and we will get you on the air. 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We've recently been able to give back to some incredible local organizations such as Search's Schools Cool Program, Dance Happens Here, Halliburton Red Wolf Special Olympics, Families in Motion, Those Other Movies, and the speaker series Democracy Project. So when you purchase a bingo sheet, you support us here at Canoe FM, but you also help strengthen the heart of the community here in Halliburton County. 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How about some country, some little Leanne Womack with A Little Past Little Rock, right here on the Canoe.
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Oh, yeah. Love his voice. It's amazing. All right, here's two things that are going on in our community tonight that you may be interested in attending. Telling Our Story Speaker Series is pleased to welcome Mandy Shintani and Susan Yatabi to the Highlands today to present The Samurai in Our Closet. 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If you missed any of that, just text or call Canoe FM. I'll be happy to share that information once more. And the Haliburton Highlands Secondary School Parent Council is hosting a talent show slash open house tonight. It's called Hal High's Got Talent. It starts at 5 o'clock. It runs until 8 o'clock. The talent portion begins at 7, and it takes place in the Northern Lights Theater. As guests, you will have the opportunity to view student-created artwork, tech projects, skits, music, tour of the school, and so much more. They're going to have hors d'oeuvres, appetizers, will be provided to everyone who attends the evening, courtesy of the students in the HHSS hospitality program. All right, let's continue with the music. Here's some John Hyatt. Love this song too. This is Drive South. Maybe I just love every song. I don't know.

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Baby, me and you, we can go down with a smile on. Don't bother to pack your nylons. Just leave those pretty legs showing. It gets

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2: Dad!

little bit of Rod Stewart for your Wednesday afternoon brings us to 3:32 and time for an update on the weather. 14 outside right now in the village of Halliburton under very cloudy skies. Clouds continue overnight, low of plus 4. Tomorrow, 40% chance of showers and another cloudy day, high of 12. Tomorrow night, low of 7. And Friday, a mix of sun and cloud and a high of 20. Friday night, low of 9. Mix of sun and cloud again on Saturday, 30% chance of some showers and a high of 21. We're going to continue with the music. This next song is by the Lumineers. It's called Salt and the Sea. And I'm going to send this one out to Val and John.

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1: Sun's up. Looks okay. The world survives into another day.
2: And here's a Bruce Coburn song you don't hear every day. This is called Happy Good Morning Blues.

All right, up next, we have some Paul McCartney and the Wings. This song is called My Love. And Rick, if you're tuned in, this one's for you. Well, even if you're not tuned in, this one's for you.

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2: Yeah, the birthday club thing is so fun, and especially if you know somebody whose birthday is coming up that listens to the Canoe regularly, and you can request a song that they might like. 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It's a small community kind of thing. So exciting. 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So this is an all-Canadian trip this year. 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The trip is arranged through Denure Tours of Lindsay, and it will be booked by the winner after the draw. The draw date is in October, but tickets are on sale now. 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Josh Tarrick is next. The song is Learning to Let Go on Canoe.

0: Well, it is time for an update on our weather on Canoe FM. And you wouldn't know it, but they're saying the rain is done for now. But there is a chance of showers tonight. Low of plus 4. Right now it's 14 outside in the village of Haliburton. On Thursday, we're looking at a high of 12. Cloudy, 40% chance of showers. Low of 7 tomorrow night. Friday is a mix of sun and cloud. High of 20. And Friday night, low of 9 with clouds. And Saturday, mix of sun, cloud, 30% chance of showers and a high of 21. So let's say hello to Kareem. And we have a special guest on the air. So let's just say hello. Hello, Kareem.
1: Oh, hi, Kara.
0: How you doing?
1: Oh, pretty good. Some interesting selections coming up this hour. So looking forward to that.
0: All right. Well, I have somebody who wants to say hello to you.
1: Oh, okay. Yes, put them on.
0: All right.
2: Kareem?
1: Yes, hello.
2: Hello. Isn't this funny?
0: So Megan is visiting Haliburton from Guelph, and Megan happens to know Kareem. So this is a lovely little circle.
2: Yeah, the circles are small.
1: It is a small circle, regards to campus community radio and really media and performing arts in general. It's a small circle. It's very true.
2: Mm-hmm.
1: What brought you up to Haliburton today?
2: Me? Well, yeah, surely you're asking me.
0: I live here.
2: Yeah, I'm on vacation.
1: Oh, yeah? Okay,
2: yeah.
1: And you decided to head up to the Highlands.
2: That's right. Yeah.
1: Yes.
2: Yeah, well, I met Scott, who works here at the NCRC, the NCRA conference in Toronto last week.
1: That's right. That was on all last week, along with Radio Days in Toronto.
2: Exactly.
1: And yet Scott was there. Yeah.
2: Mm-hmm. Yeah. So we met, and I was planning on coming up here to my in-laws' cottage anyways this week. So I thought, why not? Why not check in on this other station, see what it's all about?
0: So, Megan, in Guelph, you are on campus radio.
2: That's right.
0: And Kareem, you're connected with that also.
1: That's right. Yes, I've connected with Megan, yes, through the University of Guelph Radio, as well as at Video Media Arts Center, where Megan, you ran, on a couple occasions now, a really interesting experimental open mic night that I was part of once.
0: Oh, very cool. I love community.
2: Me too.
0: All right, so you're going to head out and do some canoeing tomorrow?
2: Or if the weather cooperates, yeah.
0: Yeah, it's looking like a great weekend.
2: Yeah, well, we'll probably be back in Guelph by the weekend, but we'll see what fares tomorrow.
0: All right, yeah. Well, enjoy the Highlands.
2: Cheers. Thanks for having me on. And Kareem, it's so nice to hear your voice in this context.
1: Yes, what a nice surprise.
2: Yeah, I'll see you back in Guelph, bud.
1: And yes, and we'll do that. And also of interest to you, Megan, this hour I'll be mentioning a little bit about a festival that went on this past weekend, the Arts Everywhere Festival.
2: Oh,
1: are you familiar with that one?
2: Uh-huh. I missed it, but yeah, Elcon was playing. Sad to miss that one.
1: I saw her performance, and actually I had seen her at the other venue that we connected at previously, Ed Video, and man, some of the stuff she was doing with the tape reels and getting underneath the tape, and that was something else, but yes.
0: Well, Megan's going to be listening as they drive, so she'll be able to hear our show.
2: That's right.
1: Okay, well, very nice surprise, and thanks for coming on, Megan. Thank you.
2: Yeah, thank you guys so much.
0: Yeah, thanks for popping into the station. Take care. All right, so we are going to listen to a couple of local talents, and then we're going to get on with the show. So we're going to hear some Jeff Moulton, Loneliest Man in the World, and then Rick Fiennes and Susie Vinnick with A Fool in Love. We will be right back on the canoe.

0: 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So if you have some time, check it out. 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All right, we are back. Hello, Kareem.
1: Well, so we're going to hear, I believe, still from Rick Fiennes and Susie Vinnick, or is that coming up a little later?
0: No, you're right. Here we go.

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1: All right, how about now?
2: How about now?
1: Carrie Mosna has the eclectic selection for us, one of two.
2: So this is a song I have not heard in a while, but I've always loved it. It just, every time you hear it, it just gives you that sense in your heart that I'm going to make it someday.
1: Nice. We all need that.
2: We do need that. We really need that. And if you're not familiar with the band Junkhouse, well, their lead singer Tom Wilson would later join Blackie and the Rodeo Kings, who we play more often here on Canoe. And another interesting thing I just learned, this album called Fuzz was recorded in a converted church. Yeah, a church that became Catherine North Studios.
1: Hmm. When I think of church recordings, I immediately think of Cowboy Junkies.
2: Exactly. That's what came to mind as well. Yeah, that's an interesting little trend, a bit of a mini trend, I believe, that was going.

0: highlight when he does this song. On one occasion, he actually brought his son live on stage to do this song, Shine, and very memorable moment.
1: Nice.
0: So here is Junkhouse from 1997 and the Fuzz album, and this is Shine here on 100.9 and 97.1 Canoe FM.

0: Well, I do love the opportunity to just sit back, close my eyes and have my headphones on and really take in a song because it was introduced in a different way.
1: And that song is just, it makes you want to just close your eyes and experience it in that way.
0: Yeah, it's beautiful. I love the harmonica. I never really noticed it before.
1: Really? You hadn't heard the harmonica part?
0: Well, some people, when they listen to music, they hear the different bits and pieces. And when I listen to music, I find I just hear it as a whole.
1: Okay, cool.
0: And so it often surprises me. I'll be, you know, driving in the car, I'll be singing along to a song, and then Rick or one of my friends, anybody, will just all of a sudden start singing it like another little background part. And I'm like, never even noticed that. And then I'm aware of it, of course. But a lot of it, I don't know if it's how my brain is, or I just kind of listen to it as a whole. And then when someone says, like you might say, hey, listen for the harpsichord or what have you. And then I'm like, ah, there it is. So, yeah, it's kind of cool.
1: People around us can help us notice things. Yes.
0: Yeah, for sure. So I think this next song fits in nicely with what we just heard, James Taylor.
1: I was going to say a perfect follow-up song, and I just have so much delight when he goes for the falsetto at the end.
0: I will listen for that. Here we go, James Taylor, Your Smiling Face on the Canoe.

0: I heard it. Very Bee Gees. Are you there?
1: I was lost in the... Oh, la, la, la, la.
0: I said I heard it. It's very Bee Gees sounding.
1: Oh, so good. Yes. Yeah,
0: really great. Colin James is up next. Amazing, amazing artist. And the song is Five Long Years. You got anything you want to say about it, or we just want to listen?
1: Well, the sax really takes this song to a new level.
0: All right, let's have a listen to that. And then we're up with another of your eclectic selections, and I'm so curious about this one, so please stay tuned.

0: All right, it is time for an update on the weather. It is 13 outside right now. It's 4:29 in the afternoon. Showers are expected tonight, 40% chance, low of plus 4. Tomorrow, another day with 40% chance of showers, high of 12. Low of 7 tomorrow night under cloudy skies. Friday is a high of 20, mix of sun and cloud. Cloudy on Friday night, low of 9. And Saturday, a mix of sun and cloud, 30% chance of some showers and a high of 21. All right, Kareem, tell me about this song.
1: Well, it was a bit of a precursor to it, but we will get to this song very shortly, yes.
0: Right on.
1: So festivals and conferences bring people from all across the globe into one place. Yeah. So the festival I alluded to earlier when we had Megan in studio was called the Arts Everywhere Festival, and it was on all this past weekend. And interestingly, it brought quite a few people up from Brazil.
0: Wow. That's a distance.
1: It is a distance, but quite a few were here. And interestingly, they play pool differently than we play it here, which was interesting to learn about.
0: Hmm.
1: So I'll touch on it briefly. So one team has to get the balls with the even numbers into the pockets on the table, while the other team has to get the balls with the odd numbers in. And it's okay to sink the eight ball in how they play pool.
0: Really?
1: Yes, I'm quite surprised.
0: I wouldn't like that because the only way I can win at pool is if my partner sinks the eight ball.
1: Okay, so pros and cons, I guess, to both versions of the game.
0: Exactly.
1: But needless to say, my mind went to Brazilian music. And I thought, okay, what can I do from Brazil? Well, of course, there's the bossa nova craze of the early to mid-60s, but I thought, save that for a steamy day in July or August. But what came after bossa nova, I was thinking, okay, well, there was the Tropicália movement, which you'd have little bits of rock, bits of samba, bits of funk, and more. And one of the leading stars of that movement was an artist by the name of Gilberto Gil, who, along with Caetano Veloso, we're bringing this movement to Brazil. But the government at the time, being a dictatorship, found this genre to be, for whatever reason, a threat to the social order. So Gilberto and Veloso were arrested and then told to leave the country. So they both went to England. But thankfully, a few years later, Gilberto was able to return to Brazil. And having heard some more sounds from across the globe, such as reggae and Afrobeat, he incorporated bits of these genres into his music in the 70s. And I really liked this song that he put out in 1977 called E Povo E, which, according to the people that I met from Brazil, this means, in their native language of Portuguese, it means simply the people.
0: All right, so, let's have a listen.
1: So here is Gilberto Gil with E Povo E here on Canoe FM.

0: Well, that was chilling.
1: So good, eh? Sometimes all you got to say is la la la la, and you had a good song. You know.
0: Beautiful. A friend of my daughter's is from Brazil, and she's the one that told me that their official language is Portuguese, and you mentioned that in your introduction.
1: Mm-hmm.
0: Just fascinating to me.
1: Yes.
0: I don't know what language I thought they spoke, but I certainly didn't think it was Portuguese. So I know there's some history there for sure.
1: Hmm.
0: All right. I have to let people know about this lost dog. It always makes me sad when we have to report on this, but hopefully with putting the word out, we're going to have this dog returned to their owner. So this is a husky that has gone missing in the Gooderham area, last seen in the Gooderham area. Simba. And Simba has blue eyes, very friendly, is light gray and white, as you might expect a husky to be, and is wearing a blue collar. If you see this dog anywhere or you have any information, please call Justin, 705-957-8280, or you can always give us a call here right at Canoe FM. And this time of year, spring wildlife and wild leeks are out, and we have wild leeks on our property. Have you ever tasted them, Kareem, or did you know about them, ramps or wild leeks?
1: Wild leeks? I don't believe I've ever had the chance to try one.
0: Yeah, so they basically, I mean, they must have a flower, but they really just look like leaves. And this time of year, right now, they are everywhere. Especially if you go hiking up at Barnum, or there's lots of places up on Elephant Lake Road, and our property has them. They're just kind of leaves, and if you taste them, they taste like garlic, and they're edible. So you can, they have a bulb, and you can pickle them. You can put them in salads. They're fantastic. Anyways, the reason I'm telling you this is explore the woods at Abbey Gardens and discover the spectacular display of spring wildflowers and wild leeks carpeting the forest floor. They're having a spring wildflower and wild leek walk with farm-to-table lunch. And this takes place May 14th, 10:30 a.m. at Abbey Gardens. For more information, you can visit abbeygardens.ca. And one more quick thing before we get back to the music. There's a movie going on tomorrow, and I'm going to see it. I read the book, and I loved it. So I'm going to see the movie, definitely. This is Those Other Movies. They have two showings, 4:15 and 7:15. It's called H is for Hawk. And this movie takes place at the Northern Lights Performing Arts Pavilion. It portrays grief with honesty and includes some jaw-dropping footage of some magnificent birds. And it's based on the book by Helen MacDonald. Tickets are $10 cash at the door, or you can purchase them online from thoseothermovies.com. All right, let's hear a couple of quick ads, and then I will introduce my song. I'm hoping to surprise you with it. Here we go.
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0: All right, I do have a question for you, but I don't think I'm going to be putting you on the spot at all. It's just kind of a yes or no answer. Have you ever read you're reading a book of fiction, and the character in it mentions a piece of music or an artist, and you stop reading and you immediately like bring that artist up on your computer or your phone or Spotify just because you're so curious?
1: Yeah, I've done that. I can't remember a specific example, but I have done that, yes.
0: Yes. So I do that all the time. I mean, when you find it in a book. So the book I'm reading right now, it's a book by Haruki Murakami, a Japanese author. And one of the characters keeps mentioning Beethoven's Archduke Trio. And I don't listen to classical music. That's my mom's music. My mom listened to classical music a lot. And I didn't hate it, but I sure as heck didn't, you know, pull out those albums and put them on. They were not my first choice at all. And anyways, he just keeps mentioning this Archduke Trio, Beethoven. And so I've been listening to it today while I was driving around, doing my job. And it was beautiful. We don't have it here at Canoe, but it led into other music, and the next one I was listening to, the next artist, was Handel. Beautiful. Like, I kind of prefer him to Beethoven, but don't tell Beethoven. So I thought I would play some classical music today, and I looked up the music that we do have on file from Handel, and I picked this one. The one thing, I mean, it's a whole thing. I mean, because if you're into classical music, you would know about all these concertos and volume ones and third pieces,
1: right?
0: And
1: well,
0: this one's in,
1: we have our classical program on Sunday evening with Bill Glidden.
0: Yes, he's so great.
1: Oh yes, like, and I mean, he'll literally take you on a journey, like right back to when these pieces were composed and like what the composer was thinking at the time. Like, he's insight into the minds of these composers.
0: Well, and now that I've just started to dip my toe in that water, I think I will listen to that program and really pay attention. So in the meantime, just took a stab at something and picked this song I don't know if you call it a song, piece of music, because it just sounded so upbeat and lovely. And it is called, it's Handel, and it's Act 3, The Arrival of the Queen of Sheba is what it's called. And it's a fast-paced instrumental sinfonia. It's from a play called Solomon. It depicts the bustling excitement and opulent arrival of the queen to visit King Solomon. So I'm not going to say much more about it, but I just thought it was quite nice. So here we go.

0: Well, how'd you like that little ditty?
1: It's funny. I and classical can do that. It's one of those where you instantly recognize right from the opening notes, but you never knew who did it.
0: Exactly. Well, now you know.
1: That's wow, beautiful. I felt like I was just transported to the European countryside somewhere, and just watching the horses and carriages run through.
0: Exactly. So, yes, anyone listening is probably very surprised that that was my pick, but thought I'd go sideways today.
1: You were more eclectic than me for a change.
0: That is rare. All right, the artist we have up next is Dalla, and my friend Allison is such a fan of Dalla. I don't know a lot about them, but I believe it's two women that form the group. And... yeah, this is a song called Drive Through Summer. So we'll stick with the summer theme. And we'll be right back.

0: Well, we have just enough time to play one more song before the top of the hour. And so it is time to say goodbye for another week. Are you there?
1: Oh, so already this hour is over.
0: Yeah, so I had to edit a few songs out, and so what we're left with is this beautiful one by Connie Calder.
1: Okay.
0: Leads to a Kiss. That's our final song. And that brings us to the top of the hour, news, weather, and sports coming up. But what do you got planned for tonight?
1: Absolutely nothing.
0: Nothing? You're so busy, you're usually running all over the place. Well, come on up to Halliburton. You can go to the speaker series or the talent show over at the high school.
1: There's just so much, eh?
0: So much. And you were saying in Guelph, things are, you know, dialing down because people are leaving the college, right? They're ending their semester. And here, things are ramping up because it's a long weekend coming.
1: Yeah. And we got the long weekend as well. So that does make sense. That's kind of the unofficial start to summer is fast approaching.
0: It is indeed. So I really look forward to seeing you next week again. And
1: back next week. Yep.
0: Mm-hmm. Yeah, I hope you have a great week.
1: Yes, you too.
0: And thank you for bringing us those two songs.
1: It was a pleasure. Thank you again. And yep, we'll do this all again. Completely different genre and eras coming next week with more eclectic selections.
0: Got it. Thanks, Kareem.
1: See ya.
0: Bye-bye. Bye-bye.

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1: Happy birthday to you. 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
3: Well, thanks for listening to Canoe FM. Really glad to have you along for the ride this afternoon. It is 13 degrees outside right now on this Wednesday, May the 13th. I'll have more weather details for you following the local news and sports right here on Canoe FM. My name is Kara. From this week's Halliburton County Echo, Ivy Katz reported the Halliburton Legion had a full house on May 5th for a community information session on how to run for municipal council. Municipal representatives and council members were in attendance to answer audience questions, offering a thorough presentation. The event drew a mix of ages and audience with the Strong Mayors Act being the hot topic, members seeking to understand the reasoning behind the regulations. It was explained to be provincially mandated into municipalities and beyond the control of local representatives. Within Halliburton County, only Dysart and Minden qualify for strong mayor powers based on population. Nominations opened May 1st and will close at 2 p.m. on August the 21st. Election day will be Monday, the 26th of October. Thomas Smith in this week's Echo tells us that out of all the lake associations in Ontario, the Halls and Hawk Lake Property Owners Association was chosen by the Federation of Ontario Cottagers Association for their pilot program in developing a source water protection plan. The local group consisted of 18 volunteers, all property owners from the lakes. Terry Reese, sustainability advocate and water conservation expert, mentored the group alongside the development of their plan. Frank Fugili, program coordinator of U-Links, also provided his expertise throughout the process. Shelley Fellows opened the presentation to Algonquin Highlands Council. She said the group identified four designated threats to clean drinking water. These included development of the land, destruction of wetlands, septic systems, and contamination from things like pesticides and fertilizers. Mike Baker in the Highlander reported Dysart et al. Councillor Pat Casey believes financial pressure felt within the county's four townships has more to do with continued downloading of necessary services from the Ontario government than local mismanagement. Addressing council, CAO Gary Dyke at Dysart's April 28th meeting, Casey asked if the province provided money to support social service, child care, housing, and health programming that have been handed down to the lower level. Dyke, who had been presenting about a new governance and affordability study County Council has commissioned, indicated they do, but that it's rarely enough to cover the full cost of delivery. The county currently pays the city of Kawartha Lakes around $3 million for child care, housing, and social services, with CKL chosen by the province to act as service manager for the region. That's one of the areas the county has seen the biggest increase in costs, Dyke said, with some programs up anywhere from 20 to 40% in recent years. In sports last night, NHL, the Buffalo Sabres defeated the Montreal Canadiens 3-2 in Game 4 to even the second round of the Stanley Cup Series. In MLB last night, it was the Tampa Bay Rays 7 to Toronto Blue Jays 7-6. They played in overtime and they meet again on the mound tonight. And in the PWHL, the Montreal Victoire are heading to their first Walter Cup final as they defeated the two-time defending champion Minnesota Frost 2-1 yesterday. It was the fifth and deciding game of the PWHL's semifinal. And 13 outside right now, 40% chance of showers tonight, low of plus 4. Cloudy overnight and cloudy into tomorrow with 40% chance of showers, high of 12. Tomorrow, low of 7, still cloudy. And Friday, mix of sun and cloud, high of 20. Friday night, low of 9. And Saturday, the start of our long weekend, a mix of sun and cloud with 30% chance of showers and a high of 21. That is your local news, weather, and sports right here on 100.9 and 97.1 Canoe FM. 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

What a beautiful song by Willie Nelson. Always makes me cry. It's so beautiful. There are lots of things going on this Friday in the Haliburton Highlands. I'm going to let you know a couple of them or play a song. I'll let you know another couple, so I won't overload you here. But there is a Relay for Life in Haliburton. 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This takes place at the Haliburton Highlands Secondary School on Friday, May 15th from 12:30 until 7 p.m. You can get more information by contacting Aurora Wesley at relayforlife.ca/HHSS. And to contact her, her email address is 300934@tldsb.me. And the Minden Health Auxiliary would like you to know that they're having a blowout of the old stuff sale at the gift shop, and that is on Friday from 10 a.m. until 1 p.m. Please drop by for outstanding bargains and for items for your new spring look. They have clothes, purses, jewelry, and more. And like I said, music, and then I'll let you know a couple more things you can get.

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And one more event on Friday at 11 a.m. at the Dorset branch of the library. 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Here's April Wine, Like a Lover, Like a Song. You're tuned in to 100.9 Canoe FM in Halliburton, 97.1 in Minden. We are the voice of the Halliburton Highlands.

A little bit of moody blues on your Wednesday afternoon. It's been my pleasure to hang out with you for the last few hours. I'm going to head on out of here and make way for Victoria and Norma coming up with the trivia hour, a highly interactive hour. Listeners can play along and text the studio. There are four categories. They always put so much effort into the show. It's so much fun. And sometimes they have prizes. So do stay tuned for Victoria and Norma for the trivia hour coming up right at 6 o'clock. Right now it's in time for an update on the weather. 12 outside right now. We're going to have probably some showers tonight. 40% chance, low of +4. Same thing for tomorrow. 40% chance of showers, high of 12, low of 7 tomorrow night. Friday, mix of sun and cloud. 20 is your high. 9 is your low Friday night, cloudy again. And Saturday, beginning of your long weekend, mix of sun and cloud, high of 21 and only a 30% chance of some showers. All right, we're going to start off the next hour with Jim Cuddy. This is Impossible. Oh, hang on. Ron's refreshing it. Hang on. Is it more gloomy, better, or worse? What do we got? Same thing for Saturday. Oh, Friday sunny. Hey, thanks, Ron. He's the best. Friday is sunny and a high of 19. That's the day I'm going fishing. Okay, thank you for that. And Saturday, still a mix of sun and cloud, 30% chance of showers, high of 23, and sunny on Sunday with a high of 22. What a weekend. I'm going to even go further into Monday, 27, mix of sun and cloud. My goodness, this is the start of the summer, eh? Black fly season. Black fly, little black fly. Oh, is the black fly wherever you go. Yeah, I saw some yesterday. They're out. When the trilliums come out, the black flies come out. Same day. All right. Jim Cuddy up next with Impossible, and I'll see your smiling face next week. Thanks for tuning in.

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2: 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We've got four categories of trivia for you, plus our ever-popular Tune Trio question. Category questions will be read twice, and the correct answers will be revealed after each song break.
3: 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Your job is to figure out what that is. We'll play one song after the questions in Category 1, the second song after the questions in Category 2, and the third song after the questions in Category 3. We'll also recap the three songs using a 30-second snippet from each song after Category 4.
2: The Tune Trio question is where you get to show your smarts to our listening audience. 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You'll have from the end of Song 3 until after we take up Category 4 to text us. We'll reveal what the Tune Trios have in common after we take up the answers to Category 4. And if you've guessed correctly, we'll give you a shout-out on the air.
3: We have four simple rules for tonight's show. Number one, our game is just for fun. 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
2: Number two, use the Google you were born with. 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
3: Number three, in the Tune Trio round, keep your team names PG-13. 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
2: Let's get started with Trivia Tonight. And what a wet and wonderful evening it is this evening to join us on Trivia Tonight here on 100.9 Canoe FM or 97.1 if you are listening from the Minden area. I am your co-host and quizmaster, Victoria, and with me tonight, as always, is my co-host and quizmaster,
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2: Norma!
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2: And if you're wondering what you're listening to, you are listening to Trivia Tonight. 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
4: what's the buzz?
2: Number two,
4: I scream, you scream.
2: Number three,
4: in the month of May.
2: And number four,
4: shh.
2: In case those aren't vague enough for you. We also have an added bonus tonight. Woo-hoo! We will be giving away a $25 gift certificate to put towards Canoe FM merchandise for that lucky team that texts in with the correct answer to our Tune Trio question, which happens later on in the show. And, you know, it's a changing of the seasons time of year, so
4: yes.
2: Perhaps you might need a sweatshirt for when it's cold or a t-shirt for when it's hot.
4: Or a bucket hat for when that temperature hits and the black flies are buzzing around your head.
2: Or a baseball hat, which will help support your bug net, whatever you prefer.
4: Absolutely. Lots and lots of options.
2: Anyway, there's a ton of great merchandise here at Canoe FM, and we want to say a special thank you to our longtime supporters, Stefan Campbell, for donating this prize.
4: Thank you, Stefan.
2: Thank you, Stefan. We really, really appreciate it.
4: Mm-hmm.
2: Anyway, you're here for trivia, so let's get going with the questions.
4: All right. Starting with, what's the buzz? These questions, as always, are about local happenings in and around Haliburton County. So here we go. Question number one. What feature film will be presented this week as the next in the series of Those Other Movies? What feature film will be presented this week as the next in the series of Those Other Movies? Question number two. What is the theme for the line dancing night happening at the Haliburton Legion on May 23rd? What is the theme for the line dancing night happening at the Haliburton Legion on May 23rd? Question number three. Which local singer is the opening act for the next Folk Society concert on May 30th? Which local singer is the opening act for the next Folk Society concert on May 30th? Question number four. Where is the Haliburton Gymnastics fundraising parking lot party being held on May 29th. Where is the Halliburton Gymnastics fundraising parking lot party being held on May 29th? Question number 5. Kinmount Cinema is hosting 2 fundraising showings for Pride in the Highlands, of which iconic movie sequel on May 20th. Kinmount Cinema is hosting 2 fundraising showings for Pride in the Highlands, of which iconic movie sequel on May 20th. And the last question in this category, Aging Together as Community is preparing for their next upcoming event, scheduled to take place on June 14th. What is the theme of that upcoming event? Aging Together as Community is preparing for their next upcoming event, scheduled to take place on June 14th. What is the theme of that upcoming event?
2: Okay. While you're pondering those What's the Buzz questions, we're going to listen to the first song in our tune trio question. Now, the way that this works, if you haven't played along before, is that all 3 songs we're going to play over the course of our show this evening will have something in common. So your job is to listen closely, and you can text in at any time you think you know what the commonality is. And if you get your guess correct, we will put you into the hat for the $25 Canoe FM gift certificate, which we will draw later on in the show. Here we go with song number 1.

0: All right, we are back. So remember that if you think you know what the commonality is between the three songs that we're going to play this evening, you can text in at any point in time to 705-457-1009. Okay.
1: All right, we're back. So we're going to take up the answers to category number one. What's the buzz? Question number one. What feature film will be presented this week as the next in the series of those other movies? It is H is for Hawk. It proves to be a very interesting movie. It's based on a 2014 memoir by naturalist Helen MacDonald and stars Claire Foy, who some of you may know from The Crown and other British features, I guess. It chronicles MacDonald's experiences of grief and her decision to train a goshawk as a means of coping with that loss. There are two showings, one at 4:15 and the other at 7:15, at the Northern Lights Performing Arts Pavilion in the high school. The cost is $10 cash at the door, or if you would prefer to purchase your tickets online, you can go through the online link. It's at www.thoseothermovies.com. Now, here's the thing that makes it really interesting. They are having someone from the Royal Canadian Falconry, which is located in West Guildford, and they have a representative coming with one of their hawks.
0: That's so cool.
1: And they will be doing a question and answer after the movie. So if you've ever really wondered about the sport of falconry, or you have any questions about what it takes to raise these kinds of birds, and you're interested in watching the movie and then sitting through the presentation afterwards, it should be a really interesting evening. Should
0: Very
1: be really,
0: cool.
1: really cool. Yeah.
0: Okay, mark your calendars for tomorrow night.
1: Afternoon. Yeah, it is tomorrow, isn't it? Sheesh. Yeah, today's Wednesday. How about that?
0: All day.
1: Question number two. What is the theme for the line dancing night happening at the the Halliburton Legion on May 23rd? I guess that's what you get from retiring, right?
0: I love this. Okay.
1: Go for it.
0: The theme is nowhere to wear it.
1: Okay.
0: So keeping in mind that you are going to be line dancing.
1: Right.
0: The organizer, Carly, has said this is an event where you can wear something that you've never had a reason to wear.
1: Oh, cool.
0: Like, so you have, say you have sort of something silly in your closet. Like, I don't know, maybe you have a ball gown.
1: Or maybe you bought something for 2020 and the event was canceled because
0: right.
1: of COVID and it's
0: right.
1: been sitting there and you think, I wish I had an event to wear this
0: yeah.
1: to.
0: So anyway, you are being encouraged to, Ooh. Keeping in mind that you will be line dancing.
1: Yes, of course.
0: To wear that thing that you have in your closet that you've not worn for whatever reason and wear it to this event at the Legion, which I think sounds like a really fun time.
1: Oh my gosh. Sounds amazing.
0: So the event is hosted by Always in Boots Country Dancing and it is happening on, Saturday, May the 23rd. The doors open at 6:30. There will be a line dance lesson from 7 to 8:30 p.m. So if you've never line danced before, you are still more than welcome
1: yeah.
0: because Carly will show you what to do.
1: Yep.
0: And then after that, there will be open line dancing until they decide to shut the Legion down. And
1: oh, fantastic.
0: It's only $15, which
1: oh
0: is
1: gosh.
0: Pretty reasonable these days. Cash at the door.
1: Right.
0: And kids 14 and under are free. So you can bring your kiddos and have a fun evening
1: oh my gosh.
0: Wearing something random.
1: Right.
0: And line dancing the night away. So I think that sounds like a fantastic time.
1: Oh my gosh.
0: Mm-hmm.
1: Yeah. What a great idea. Somebody's really clever. Question number three. Which local singer is the opening act for the next Folk Society concert on May 30th? That is Jocelyn Regina. Now, you know Jocelyn personally. Do you not, Victoria?
0: I don't know her personally, but I know of her.
1: Okay. Yeah, tell us more about the event.
0: So Jocelyn's known for being a member of harmony group Lunar Bloom. So you may have heard her group on air here on mm-hmm. Canoe FM. She's also the current director of the My Pop Choir, which is here in Halliburton.
1: And I've heard of that.
0: Mm-hmm. And she'll be opening for Jessica Pearson and the East Wind. This concert is also taking place at the Halliburton Legion on May the 30th. The doors are opening at 7 p.m. and the concert starts at 7:30 p.m. Tickets are $30 in advance or $25 for Folk Society members or students. Or if you are a child 18 and under, you are free, but these tickets must be reserved online. Mm-hmm. So the cheaper tickets must be reserved online. Or you can chance a ticket at the door for $35. But these concerts tend to be very popular, so I would not recommend waiting. Mm-hmm. I would suggest you get your tickets sooner rather than later. And you can get your tickets through the Folk Society website, which is halliburtonfolk.com.
1: Perfect.
0: Mm-hmm.
1: Question number four. Where is the Halliburton Gymnastics fundraising parking? This is funny. Parking lot party being held on May 29th. It will be outside of McFadden's Meat Market in Halliburton. Didn't they just do a major renovation at McFadden's?
0: Yep. So they've just recently reopened and they've been generous enough to donate their parking space for this event. The event is actually being hosted by the Bosch Kong Smokehouse with the support of McFadden's. Mm-hmm. And the whole point of this is to raise funds for the new gymnastics club called Halliburton Gymnastics, which is being created on Industrial Road here in Halliburton. The event starts at 5 p.m. and features a variety of food items for sale. And there will be gymnastics demos, entertainment, and more. So, you know, instead of thinking about what you're going to have for dinner that night, just stop by the McFadden's parking lot and support the gymnastics club in the process. And I think it'll be a good time.
1: Wow. That sounds like a win-win situation to me. Perfect. Good. Thank you. Question number five. Kinmount Cinema is hosting two fundraising showings for Pride in the Highlands, of which iconic movie sequel on May 20th. This, of course, is The Devil Wears Prada 2. Just came out, so very current.
0: Mm-hmm.
1: Tell us

0: called We've Got Rhythm.
1: And you might be wondering why we're telling you about this now when it's not happening till June. And it's because you only have until June the 8th to register.
0: Right. And you must be pre-registered.
1: And that's before our next show. So we wanted to make sure that we mentioned this before the registration closed. So it is happening on Sunday, June the 14th from noon to 3 p.m. at the Westfield Guilford Community Center. It will be outside if the weather is nice. It will be inside if it rains. You must be pre-registered by June the 8th. There will be a barbecue lunch catered by Boschkung Smokehouse served at noon, as well as live entertainment, fun for the whole family, including face painting, Pockets the Clown, musical crafts, and other children's activities. Transportation is also available. And again, you must register in advance, and you can register by emailing agingtogetherhc@gmail.com or calling 705-879-9412. And if you need those details, website addresses, emails, or whatever, just text us at 705-457-1009 and we can provide you that information.
0: And remember, you must be pre-registered by June the 8th. Okay, otherwise you won't be able to participate in that. So I suspect that's so that they can have the right number of food things available and salads and all the rest of it. So, okay.
1: All right. Now it is time for category two, ice cream, you scream. And well, you probably guessed it. This category is all about ice cream. So how much do you know about this tasty treat? It's becoming summer season. I know some people eat ice cream all year round, but other people save it for the summertime. Yeah. So it's almost ice cream time if you're one of those summer ice cream people. For the rest of you, it's just an excuse to go eat ice cream. So how can that go bad?
2: Why not?
1: Question number one. When was the first ice cream cone served at a public event? When was the first ice cream cone served at a public event? Question two. Which country has the highest consumption rate for ice cream per person per year? Which country has the highest consumption rate for ice cream per person per year? Question three. What is the most popular flavor of ice cream worldwide? What is the most popular flavor of ice cream worldwide? Question four. What local dairy has its headquarters in Bobcaygeon? What local dairy has its headquarters in Bobcaygeon? Question five. How long has Kawartha Dairy been in operation? How long has the Kawartha Dairy been in operation? And finally, which Canadian band is being honored with Kawartha Dairy's brand new ice cream flavor? Which Canadian band is being honored with Kawartha Dairy's brand new ice cream flavor?
0: All right. It is now time for the second song in our tune trio question. So see if you can figure out the commonality. And remember, you text us at 705-457-1009 with your team name and your guess to have a chance at that $25 Canoe FM gift certificate. Here we go.

0: Okay, we are back.
1: Mm-hmm. Yep, we are.
0: Let us check the answers to category number two. Question number one. When was the first ice cream cone served at public event? And we're talking specifically about the cone part of ice cream.
1: Yep.
0: That was in 1904 at the World's Fair in St. Louis.
1: Yeah.
0: And the only reason I know this really random fact is because of the movie Meet Me in St. Louis.
1: Oh, cool. Yeah.
0: That's the only reason I know.
1: Yeah. So apparently concession operators wanted something portable for the ice cream. So that's what the cone was used for.
0: Cool. Very, very neat. All right. Question number two. Which country has the highest consumption rate for ice cream per person per year? Wow, I did not know that. Mm-hmm. New Zealand.
1: Yep.
0: How much ice cream do they eat?
1: 28.4 liters or 7.5 gallons per person per year.
0: Wow, that's a lot of ice cream.
1: It is a lot of ice cream. Wow.
0: Question number three. What is the most popular flavor of ice cream worldwide?
1: It actually is vanilla.
0: That does not surprise me, actually.
1: Because it goes so well with everything else.
0: Yep. Question number four. Which local dairy has its headquarters in Bob Cajun?
1: That, of course, would be the Kawartha Dairy.
0: Which leads us into question five, which is, how long has the Kawartha Dairy been in operation?
1: Since 1937.
0: Amazing.
1: Yep, absolutely amazing.
0: All right, and our final question in this category, what Canadian band is being honored with Kawartha Dairy's brand new ice cream flavor? That would be...
1: That's the Tragically Hip, and the ice cream is called Tragically Chip. Okay. It's a tribute to their song, Bob Cajun. And it actually is a maple whiskey flavored ice cream with dark chocolate chunks and a rich black cherry ripple. And part of the proceeds from this are going to breakfast programs for kids.
0: Oh, interesting. Yeah. Well, that's very cool.
1: It's a fundraiser. Yep.
0: That's nice that it's a fundraising flavor as well.
1: Yep.
0: So, you know, not that you needed an excuse to go get ice cream, but if you need an excuse to go get ice cream, go and help out.
1: Well,
0: you seriously have to maybe just go have a little taste of that fundraising flavor and maybe or maybe not buy something while you're there.
1: There you go.
0: Yep. Okay.
1: Okay, time for category three, in the month of May. This category deals with things that typically happen here in the Highlands during the month of May each year. So here we go. Number one, where can you go in the Highlands beginning in early May to grab fresh fruits and vegetables? Where can you go in the Highlands beginning in early May to grab fresh fruits and vegetables? Question number two. Where does the annual drive-through pie sale happen each Victoria Day weekend? Where does the annual drive-through pie sale happen each Victoria Day weekend? Question number three. Which pesky insect makes its yearly appearance during the month of May once the first weather hot spell occurs? Which pesky insect makes its yearly appearance during the month of May once the first weather hot spell occurs? Question number four. Which local museum will be opening its doors on May 16th for the 2026 season? Which local museum will be opening its doors on May 16th? 16th for the 2026 season. I'm having trouble right now. I need a coffee. Question number five. What Ontario wildflower protected by provincial law appears briefly on our forest hillsides during the month of May? What Ontario wildflower protected by provincial law appears briefly on our forest hillsides during the month of May? And question six, which distinctive water bird, with its black and white feathers and haunting cry, returns to our lakes each year in early May? Which distinctive water bird, with its black and white feathers and haunting cry, returns to our lakes each year in early May?
0: Okay. All right, coming up now is the third song in our evening's tune trio. So remember that if you'd like to play along, you're going to text your team name and your guess into Canoe FM at 705-457-1009. And you'll have just until we take up the answers to Trivia Category 4 to contact us. And if you get it correct, we will enter your name into that hat for that $25 Canoe FM gift certificate. So get those brains working as we listen to this tune.

0: Okay, we are back. So remember that if you know what the answer is, the commonality between the three songs that we've played this evening, you can text in at any time to 705-457-1009 with your team name and your guess. All right, let's take up category number three, Merry Month of May.
1: Mm-hmm.
0: Question number one, where can you go in the Highlands each week beginning in early May to grab fresh fruit and vegetables?
1: That, of course, is the farmer's market. So mm-hmm. Haliburton, Minden, and Kinmount.
0: And I would also like to add in there, the fruit market in Minden is also now open.
1: Oh, yay, good.
0: And that was what I thought the answer was originally, but then when I read it, I was like, oh, no, that makes sense, the farmer's markets as yeah. well. But yes, happy fruit market season to everyone who enjoys the Minden
1: Fantastic.
0: Fruit market.
1: Good.
0: Question number two, where does the annual drive-through pie sale happen each Victoria Day weekend?
1: Yeah. In the parking lot at the West Guilford Community Center.
0: And you
1: Center.
0: Love this because it's super convenient.
1: I do. You pay your cash, you get your pies, and you run away.
0: Yep. And they put it in your car for you.
1: Yeah,
0: so.
1: They do.
0: Question number three. Which pesky insect makes its yearly appearance during the month of May once the first hot weather spell occurs? That would be, of course, our favorite thing to hate, the black fly. Question number four. Which local museum will be opening its doors on May the 16th for the 2026 season?
1: That's the Minden Hills Cultural Center.
0: Mm-hmm.
1: And they're holding afternoon tea in the Bowerroom building.
0: Mm-hmm. So there's lots of great things to check out at the Cultural Center. So go visit their website and find out all the events that are happening this weekend. Question number five. What Ontario wildflower protected by provincial law appears briefly on our forest hillsides during the month of May?
1: That, of course, is the trillium.
0: Beautiful trillium, mm-hmm. along with the wild leeks.
1: Mm-hmm.
0: And our final question in this category, which distinctive water bird with its black and white feathers and haunting cry returns to our lakes each year in early May?
1: That is the common loon.
0: Mom's favorite.
1: My favorite. Mm-hmm. Okay, time for category four. Shh. Each question in this category describes a word with a silent letter in it. You get to guess the word from the definition we present. So here we go. It's going to be kind of like a rapid fire. So we're going to get started very, very quickly. Number one, designated successor to a fortune, business, or estate. What word means that? Designated successor to a fortune, business, or estate. Number two, a devastating wave. A devastating wave. Number three, leaves used as seasoning in food. Leaves used as seasonings in food. Number four, a thickening base for soups and sauces made from flour and oil. A thickening base for soups and sauces made from flour and oil. Number five, a domesticated member of the camel family often used to haul loads. A domesticated member of the camel family often used to haul loads. Number six, a spectral being. A spectral being. Number seven, the scattered remains of something broken or destroyed. The scattered remains of something broken or destroyed. Number eight, a handcrafting method using two or more needles and yarn. A handcrafting method using two or more needles and yarn. Number nine, a religious song. A religious song. And number 10, a narrow walkway separating seats or shelves. A narrow walkway separating seats or shelves.
0: Okay. Trivia fans, we are going to do a Tune Trio recap. So we're going to play you approximately 30-second clips from each of tonight's Tune Trio songs. And you have just until we take up the answers to Category 4 to text your guess and your team name to 705-457-1009. All teams with correct answers will be given the opportunity to put their name into the hat and have a shot at that $25 Canoe FM gift certificate. So give it a go. You have no penalty for guessing incorrectly. 705-457-1009. Here we go with song number one.

0: All right, get those guesses in because we're taking up category number 4.
1: All right, here we go. Number 1, designated successor to a fortune, business, or estate. That, of course, would be an heir. H-E-I-R. Number 2, a devastating wave is a tsunami. T-S-U-N-A-M-I. You don't have extra points for getting it spelled correctly. I just want to make sure that you are aware which one you can't hear. Because, of course, the category is shh. Number 3, leaves used as seasonings in food. That is herbs. H-E-R-B, not herbs. Herbs. Number 4, a thickening base for soups and sauces made from flour and oil. That is a roux, R-O-U-X. Number 5, a domesticated member of the camel family, often used to haul loads. That, of course, is the llama, L-L-A-M-A. Number 6, a spectral being is a ghost. G-H-O-S-T. It's not ghost. Number 7, the scattered remains of something broken or destroyed. That is debris. D-E-B-R-I-S, not debris. Number 8, a handcrafting method using two or more needles and yarn. That, of course, is knit. K-N-I-T, not knit. You might have a conniption when you're doing it and you do it wrong. Question number 9, a religious song is a hymn, H-Y-M-N. And number 10, a narrow walkway separating seats or shelves. That is the aisle, A-I-S-L-E.
0: Yeah, hopefully you had fun with that category. I know I had fun writing it.
1: I had fun just saying shh on the radio.
0: All right, folks, we have come to the end of our program, and it is time to reveal our Tune Trio answer. We've had a number of great guesses come in this evening, so thank you so much for listening and playing along. It's nice to know that we're not just talking into a microphone into dead air. So thank you to everyone for doing that. Tonight's Tune Trio commonality was songs about gardens. The 3 songs that we played this evening were, song number 1 was Octopus's Garden by the Beatles, of course. Song number 2 was Garden Party by Ricky Nelson. And song number 3, which was a song I was not familiar with but I quite liked, was Rose Garden by Katie Lang.
1: Yep. How lovely. How many of our listeners got the correct answer?
0: Oh, right? Well, we have quite a few people who got the correct
1: this
0: answer
1: awesome.
0: Tonight. Yeah, so we have...
1: Fantastic.
0: 1, 2, 3, 4, 5, 6, 7, 8 teams got the correct answer this evening, which is fantastic. Again, thank you so much for listening and playing along. And we are going to draw that gear certificate to our lucky winners. Please to draw...
1: Drum roll.
0: Blah, blah, blah, blah. Ooh. Congratulations to the Brady Bunch. You have won tonight's $25 Canoe FM gift certificate. We will be texting you shortly to tell you how you can pick up your prize. But we want to say congratulations to all of the other teams who got the correct answer. So congratulations go out to the Yetis, to Team Happy Hours, Team Casey, the Griswold Gang.
1: Yay.
0: Team Brian.
1: Yay.
0: The Peach Lake Oldies.
1: Yay.
0: And Team Teeks and Cheeks.
1: Oh, neat. That's neat. Yeah,
0: so thanks again so much for listening and playing along. We hope you had fun.
1: I know we did. We always do.
0: We want to say a special thank you again to Stefan Campbell for donating tonight's $25 Canoe FM gift certificate. We have been your hosts and quizmasters, Victoria.
1: And Norma Bingham.
0: Thank you so much. Please join us for our next show, which will be happening on June the 10th. So mark your calendars at 6 p.m. And as always, if you liked the show, please consider leaving a donation to the Highland Summer Festival or purchasing a season's pass or a single ticket for one of their productions this summer.
1: I know they're in full-fledged rehearsals.
0: Yes, rehearsals have already started for most of the shows. So you can visit highlandssummerfestival.on.ca to check out everything that's on offer this summer as well as purchase your tickets. 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Now, please stay tuned for some great bluegrass music with our friend Dennis Casey.
1: Yay!
0: And don't touch that dial. Thank you so much for listening, and we'll see you next time.
1: Bye.
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So welcome, everybody. I appreciate you tuning in and staying tuned in. Thanks for being here tonight. My feature tonight actually is a Silver Bullet Bluegrass, and it's a tribute to Bob Seger. And a lot of Seger's stuff over the years has been converted to bluegrass, and so a lot of the tunes you'll recognize, a lot of them I know you will like, and so I appreciate hanging in for that. We'll start off with set one here shortly, maybe 10 minutes or so. I like this one so much, I've got nine tracks set up for you. I normally do just eight, but it was just nice to hear some of the old stuff that some of us old guys grew up with, and I think you'll enjoy that. So we'll get to that in about 10 minutes, and don't go away. Happenings time will be coming up about 8:30, so I'll let you know what's going on in the world of bluegrass out and about in the Dominion of Canada. Don't forget, if you have requests or comments on the program or anything you think our local listeners should be made aware of, you can contact me at 705-457-109, and that's while I'm here, of course. You can text me or call that number, whichever you prefer. You can also get a hold of me anytime if you wish at Highlandgrass, all one word, at canoefm.com. And again, that's for any features or program suggestions, comments, good or bad. We'll be glad to put them on air for you. So start us off. I usually start off a lot with Concession 23. They're one of my favorite bands. They're out of the Ottawa area, and this is a little tune called Walter and Alice, and I've played it a fair bit, but I think you'll enjoy it. It's off to the North Ontario series, 2010, and of course this is put together by Tom McCreet years ago, starting in 2006, and I think you run right through to 2010. So have a listen to that. And then we'll go to the Front Porch String Band, and I'll be back with Silver Bullet Bluegrass.

So speaking of the Silver Bullet Bluegrass isn't a band. Maybe you figured that out already. I don't know. It's a 2024-25 Bluegrass Tribute Project built around Bob Seger's catalog. 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It's a studio compilation, not a touring group, and it's been getting strong reviews for how naturally Seger's Heartland Rock adapts to bluegrass instrumentation and vocal styles. And you'll pick up on that as we go along here when you have a listen to it. This 13-track album produced by Randall Deaton of Lonesome Day Records with engineering support from Jimmy Nutt. The project brings together top-tier bluegrass musicians and vocalists to reinterpret Seger's classics. The album includes performances by a long list of respected bluegrass and Americana musicians. So on the songs or the tunes that I picked, Carson Peters, I think his name is Carson Ben Iron. Sorry, can't remember. Carson Peters, Long Twin Silver Line, which is the first one I've lined up for you. Gary Nichols is featured on Turn the Page. Shauna Tucker is Hollywood Nights. Tim Shelton, Against the Wind. You'll be recognizing these titles as I go along here. Jeff Parker, we've got tonight. Bo Bryce does Ramblin' Gamblin' Man. Ward Hayden, Betty Lou's Getting Out Tonight. And Bill Taylor, Roll With Me, Roll Me Away, sorry, and Larry Cordell with Night Moves. Instrumental contributors as well include, but not limited to, Richard Bennett, Sean Brock, Stephen Mugren, Mike Bubb, Tim Crouch, Megan Lynch, Tammy Rogers, and many others. Some of the reviews that came through for this CD, faithfulness to Seger's emotional tunes, tracks like Turn the Page, We've Got Tonight, and Night Moves keep the original mood intact. Inventive bluegrass transformations was noted. Songs like Betty Lou's Getting Out Tonight and Ramblin' Gamblin' Man have lively fiddle-driven hoedowns. These all came from Bluegrass Unlimited, praised how naturally Seger's songwriting fits the genre and singled out Main Street and Night Moves as examples thereof. So have a listen. It's, as I mentioned before, it's there'll be a lot of stuff here that you've heard before, but definitely not in the bluegrass genre. So start you off with the Long Twin Silver Line, Turn the Page, Hollywood Nights, and Against the Wind. So here's a tribute to Bob Seger.

0: Against the Wind by Bob Seger with a bluegrass twist. Good stuff. Lots of memories there.
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7: Hi, I'm Gabrielle Holmes, Chair of the Canoe FM Board. And I've got an exciting opportunity just for you. We're on the lookout for passionate community members to join our leadership team. 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And you too can be part of something meaningful. 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
0: And welcome back. You're listening to Highland Grass with your host, Dennis Casey, on CKHA 100.9 from Haliburton and 97.1 from Minden, serving Ontario's Haliburton Highlands and beyond from canoefm.com. Traditionally wound up, then we'll go back a little bit to Reno and Smiley, and then we'll do hometown bluegrass, and then I'll be back again.

Alan Bibby up next, or Aaron Bibby, I should say, with Rawhide. Then we'll do good old another Reno and Smiley here. We'll do a Cotton Eyed Joe. And then we'll do Lester's Lament. And this is by Emery Lester, by the way. And again, off of the North to Ontario series 2010.

you're a sucker for good mandolin music, Emery Lester's your guy. The Rigney's up next, and then Johnson Mountain Boys, and that'll take us to 8 o'clock, and I'll see you then.

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4: And welcome to Hour 2 of Highland Grass. Dennis Casey is your host. Got a couple lined up for you here, and then we'll go to Bob Seger. And I got five tunes lined up for this set, so get a cup of coffee or whatever you have there and settle in, and in a few minutes here we'll have a listen. Start you off with Doc and Merle with Summertime, and then we'll go with Larry Cordell and Sailor's Regret.